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0: All right, let's take a look at that Wave 104 forecast for tonight. Mostly clear skies, low around 77. Tomorrow, sunny, high near 88. Heat index values in the triple digits. Tomorrow night, mostly clear, low around 77. For your Saturday, sunny, high near 91. Watch out for a chance of showers later on in the afternoon. Let's go back into more nonstop classic rock. We have Yes, Metallica, Eddie Money, Foreigner. Here's Bob Seger, old time rock and roll. And then no sliding around your living room in your underwear unless you have the shades closed. Here you go, Bob Seger, Wave 104.1.

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11: All right, let's take a look at that Wave 104 forecast for tonight. Mostly clear skies, low around 77. Tomorrow, sunny, high near 88. Heat index values up in the triple digits. For your Friday night, mostly clear, low around 77. For your Saturday, sunny, high near 91. Again, watch out for the heat index and also a chance of showers later in the afternoon. Let's get back into it. We got the Golden Earring, AC/DC, Journey, Jefferson Starship. 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

0: Jefferson Starship Jane on the Grand Strands, classic rock, and you're home for the TNA Morning Show with Tommy and Beth. Wave 104.1, Scary K, on a Thursday night. And don't forget to join us for the 14th annual 9/11 Memorial Ride. 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

0: 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I died and you watched. 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

Zeppelin, Immigrant Song off Zeppelin 3 on the Grand Strands. 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How about some Tom Petty, Running Down a Dream?

0: Van Halen, Jamie's Crying on the Grand Strands, Classic Rock, and you're home for the TNA Morning Show with Tommy and Beth. Wave 104.1, Scary K, on a Thursday night. Looking forward to this weekend, Labor Day weekend. A lot of you guys have a three-day weekend coming up this weekend. I'll be here every day almost, working hard, but that's okay. If you love what you do, you never work a day in your life. 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
2: What if I were to tell you, all you need to do is to spread feces on your face and your skin will look amazing. 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
0: All right, let's take a look at that Wave 104 forecast for tonight. Mostly clear skies, low around 77. Tomorrow, sunny, high near 88. Heat index values in the triple digits. Tomorrow evening, mostly clear, low around 77. For your Saturday, sunny, high near 91. Again, watch out for the heat index and a chance for a pop-up shower in the afternoon. Let's get back into it. We got Guns N' Roses, Aerosmith, Scorpions, Edgar Winter Group. 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

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Aerosmith, Walk This Way off Toys in the Attic.

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0: 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For Steve, listen over in Carolina Forest, he's getting in the Halloween spirit. 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

0: Stones, Beast of Burden on the Grand Strands, Classic Rock, and you're home for the TNA Morning Show with Tommy and Beth, Wave 104.1, Scary K, on a Thursday evening. I hope you guys are all doing well. 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
15: All right, let's take a last look at that wave on the forecast. For tonight, mostly clear skies, low around 77. Tomorrow, sunny, high near 88. Heat index in the triple digits. Friday evening, mostly clear, low around 77. For your Saturday, sunny, high near 91. Again, watch out for that heat index and a chance of a pop-up shower later in the afternoon. Let's get back into it. We got Ozzy, ZZ Top, Metallica, Zeppelin. How about some Queen? We will rock you. We are the champions. 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

0: Zeppelin, hey, hey, what can I do on the Grand Strands? 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Wave 104.1, Scary K, wrapping things up this Thursday evening. You're looking for something fun to do on Saturday? Join Tommy from the TNA Morning Show for the grand opening party of Dirty Myrtle Wings on 544. They're located at 4620 Dick Pond Road, Unit I. He'll be out there this Saturday, September 5th, from noon to 2. And you get a chance to enter Satan's Wing Challenge for $10 and a chance to win $100 in cash. That sounds pretty good. I don't know if I could eat those kind of wings, though. I might die. I don't know. But if you like hot stuff, that's a contest for you. Entry includes a free I Survived Satan Wings Challenge t-shirt, plus a chance to win some cool tickets, Alabama Theater, Brook Green Gardens, Foreigner. Come on out and say hi to Tommy this Saturday at the Dirty Myrtle Wings on 544. For all the details, go to wave104.com. I'm out of here. Beck's up next. 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

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It's Friday. It's about dang time. Got some Eddie Money coming up for this Friday. Here's AC/DC right now, Back in Black.

0: 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It's a great little app to have. You can do a bunch of stuff. Got some Joan Jett doobies. 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
0: All right, let's take a look at your Wave 104 forecast for the Friday. Don't worry, we're not going to fry today. Sunny, highs in the upper 80s, not too bad. Heat index of 109, maybe we will fry. Mostly clear tonight, humid, lows in the mid 70s. Got some bad company, doobies, coming up. Let's kick it off with Joan Jett. 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

0: Journey, one of the most overplayed songs in the entire world. 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
2: Wouldn't you be a little disappointed? 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
0: 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Got some Steve Miller Band CCR coming up in this hour. 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

0: 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Stick around, got some Sammy Hagar, Aerosmith, some Night Ranger on the way.
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4: Taco Mundo! All right, let's take a look at your Wave 10 forecast for the day. Got bright, sunny skies, highs in the mid-80s, and humid. Tonight, drop it down about 10 degrees, lows in the mid-70s. Still humid. Repeat of the past 3 days. 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

Mr. Hagar, your love is driving me crazy on the Grand Chance Classic Rock Wave 104.1. Stick around, got some Nirvana, Bon Jovi coming up. Let's do Night Ranger first, Sister Christian.

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0: Stevie Nicks, Edge of 17, as seen on School of Rock, the scene where Jack Black and Joan Cusack are in the car, and she just lets loose, and you're like, whoa, she's not a nerd. She is a nerd, but she's not a nerd. Coming up after the break, GNR, Marshall Tucker Band, some Zeppelin. Stick around.
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2: If you're doing a first date, think about places that are free. 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

0: Mr. Collins in the air tonight on the Grand Chance Classic Rock Wave 104.1 in your home for the TNA Morning Show with Tommy and Beth. Stick around, coming right after the break. Got some Pearl Jam, Pink Floyd, some Ario.
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0: 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It's Friday, Labor Day weekend. 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I bet it's Dark Side of the Moon. 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
2: Can money buy happiness? 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
0: Let's take a look at your Wave 104 forecast for the day. Got bright, sunny skies, highs in the upper 80s, heat index values of 109. Drink water, be safe, stay cool, mostly clear tonight, humid with lows in the mid-70s. Still humid, want to stress that word. Disgusting. Intercoastal waterway is in the air tonight. BTO, Charlie Daniels Band coming up after some Heart. 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

The devil went down to Georgia. He was looking for a soul to steal. He was in a bind because he was way behind and he was willing to make a deal. When he came across this young man sawing on a fiddle and playing it hot, and the devil jumped up on a hickory stump and said, "Boy, let me tell you what. I guess you didn't know it, but I'm a fiddle player too. And if you'd care to take a dare, I'll make a bet with you. Now you play pretty good fiddle, boy, but give the devil his due. I bet a fiddle of gold against your soul, because I think I'm better than you." The boy said, "My name's Johnny, and it might be a sin, but I'll take your bet, and you're going to regret, because I'm the best as ever been."

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Johnny said, "Devil, just come on back if you ever want to try again. I done told you once, you son of a bitch, I'm the best."

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Grand Chance Classic Rock Wave 104.1. I'm pretty sure he posted up shop in Atlanta, and he's still there today, raining. BTO taking care of business. 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

0: 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Coming up, got some Bon Jovi, Robert Palmer, some Zeppelin. Be right back.
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1: Rumors spread around in that Texas town, about the shack outside the game. And you know what I'm talking about. Just let me know if you wanna go to that whole mile on the range. 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

0: 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Grandstand's Classic Rock, Wave 104.1 in your home for the TNA Morning Show with Tommy and Beth. Speaking of Tommy, join him later today at the grand opening party of Dirty Myrtle Wings on 544. 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
7: Let's take a look at your Wave 10 forecast for the day. Sunny, highs in the upper 80s, heat index potentials of 109. Drink plenty of water. Stay cool. Mostly clear tonight. Not cooling off too much. Lows in the mid-70s and still humid. Wet bulb temperature, disgusting. Blackfoot coming up right after 38 Special, Caught Up in You. 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

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Me and Gary Kay were just arguing two bands and what their best albums were. That was Zeppelin and Van Halen. I'm sorry, but you got to go with the OG on both of them. Running with the Devil, Classic Rock Wave 104.1.

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3: Good morning, everybody. It is the TNA Show. Tommy and Beth. Beth, good morning to you.
4: Good morning.
3: Here we go into Friday, heading into a nice long weekend. I don't know what it is. Like this weekend, I'm so looking forward to it. It's almost like, we have three-day weekends here and there. It's like, all right, cool, three-day weekend. This one feels like some kind of holiday or something.
4: Well, it is, because there's a ton of people coming to Myrtle Beach this weekend. So it's going to be packed on the beaches.
3: Yeah, the hell with them. I don't know what it feels selfishly like a holiday. Maybe it's because I still have a couple of fantasy draft things going on. We got a fantasy draft cookout to do. And yeah, we're leaning into football. Had some college on last night and football all weekend. So maybe that's what it is. I'm going to immerse myself started last night. Did watch a little bit of college that was on last night. Then you got high school ball tonight. Myrtle Beach taking on Soxty, maybe pulling out that first dub of the year tonight, so we'll see how that goes. Then college all weekends, the big week.
4: Wow.
3: One.
4: Wow. You know, I just realized something.
3: What?
4: The NFL has decided not to do anything this weekend. And I feel like it's to, let college run its course. What do you think?
3: What do you mean they've decided not to do?
4: Well, they're not doing
3: anything.
4: I figured they'd have a few preseason games this weekend.
3: No, that's typical. We've already had all the preseason games.
4: No.
3: We had three preseason games, narrowed down the roster. Now, you work up your offense and get them ready for week one.
4: Why do they take a break Labor Day weekend? They give it to the college teams to really, be the center of everything?
3: It's not something they coin tossed and decided. It's like dates on a calendar.
4: Yeah.
3: Pre-planned.
4: I'm slightly disappointed. I wanted to watch NFL tonight. I figured they'd have a game on. I was going to go see one. I'm like,
3: tonight. You got to wait till Wednesday because they come out with guns blazing next week. Wednesday night, Thursday night, then Sunday, then Monday. So, you'll have to be patient, Beth.
4: No.
3: Just like the rest of us, a few more days, we are under a week from NFL action.
4: I mean, this is a perfect time to have an NFL game because people are off and can actually watch it. Come on, guys.
3: Well, I mean, it's week one. I mean, week zero was last week, but you got the big college guns coming out this weekend. Coastal traveling to West Virginia, not to imply that that's the big guns, but it's something for us to look forward to because, it's a local team. So we'll get to see, what the identity is of the Chanticleers as they head out to West Virginia. Tough task to take on the Mountaineers on week one. We really don't know what to expect from the Shants this year. We don't know what their football identity is. If they get beat, will it be a complete drubbing? Will it be a competitive game? Brand new coaching staff. We've got new players. So, we have no idea what's going on over there.
4: Well, the sad thing is all the sports books are not thinking it's going to be a good weekend for CCU. So maybe this will be what they need to drive them against it.
3: What's Vegas saying about the game? I hadn't looked at that.
4: Yeah. I mean, for the past few days, the other team is in the lead.
3: Yeah.
4: I think, 12.1 or was it 17 point? It was 17.1 points for the other team.
3: Coastal's getting 17 points.
4: Yeah.
3: Hey, look, it ain't like I saw last night. I had to do a double take. I forget which team it was, but they were favored by 50 some points. I was like, good God.
4: Well, that's bad. That's really bad. Okay, so now it's a 21.5 point favorite, West Virginia.
3: It's got to be a hard number to place on a team that, it's got a brand new program. Maybe that that base is on what they know about the Mountaineers. Because there's no way to know how the Chanticleers are going to play in this new system with this new coaching staff. So, yeah. You know, maybe, I don't know, I mean, maybe they just have that much confidence in West Virginia.
4: They're also basing it around that last game that they did together in 2010, which is weird.
3: It's completely different. Two completely different teams.
4: Exactly. But the analysts are, you know, looking back at that game to talk about it and saying, yeah, based on that game, CCU is not going to make it. Here's the interesting thing. Advanced betting simulation models also favor West Virginia by 91%.
3: Yeah. I mean, I don't think it's surprising that West Virginia's favored. You know, it is a new system, new team and all this with the Chanticleers. You know, they don't have their, you know, they don't have any rhythm going and zero games under their belt for, you know, for this new system. So, you know, it's a reason West Virginia, you know, should be favored in this game. But it'll be fun to watch as I believe that's is that a noon kickoff?
4: I do not know. I don't have that right in front of me because I was actually trying to figure out where they stand in the conferences.
3: Yeah.
4: And, you know, West Virginia looks like, I mean, they're a top tier school. So,
3: yeah, you can't really pay too much attention to the standings now with zero games behind them. You know, that's pretty much, you know, the standings right now are largely predictions.
4: Okay. So, based on last season?
3: Yeah, based on that, the things they know about the teams that exist right now. So, but, you know, the teams still have to go out and perform. So you'll see some adjustment in those over the course of the weekend or not. Maybe they get it right. You know, the predictors, as it were.
4: So in the 2026 Big 12 preseason media poll, West Virginia University finished, last with the Big 12. That's not great.
3: Yeah.
4: Oh, my gosh. But you know what? That was based off of people that were voting. So, who, they don't really know.
3: Yeah, it is a noon kickoff for Coastal and West Virginia, which I won't be able to be sitting in front of a TV watching because we'll be at Dirty Myrtle Wings, or I will, watching the contest go off and watching somebody destroy their palate with the Satan sauce that they have.
4: Yeah. So, well, I mean, you can watch it from there. I'm sure they'll have the game on.
3: Yeah, they probably will. They probably will.
4: So, I mean, CCU used to have a good football team, didn't they? I feel like at one point they did.
3: Yeah. They were top 15 just a couple of years ago. But it's not consistent. I mean, they're not like a like an Alabama or an LSU or a Clemson or South Carolina. You know, they're not one of those teams.
4: Well, at least they're, I mean, a good team that has great media coming out on them compared to other teams like UNC. I don't know if you saw that they suspended the general manager for the UNC football team, Michael Lombardi. Did you see that breaking story this morning?
3: No.
4: Yeah, because there's an investigation with him crossing the line, sex, drugs, and rock and roll.
3: Like, what are they accusing him of?
4: Well, reportedly that he was possibly crossing the line with staffers and using drugs on the job and providing drugs to players.
3: Damn.
4: Yeah,
3: like drugs of a medicinal, not that it makes it any better, I guess. You know, both are illegal, but is he sitting there firing up some fat ones with the players or is he giving them performance enhancing?
4: I doubt it's, you know, marijuana based because they do drug testing, right? And marijuana stays in your system a long time. So they don't state what he gave to people, but they're investigating it. And, you know, this is the second person to be put on, you know, suspension since, you know, for the season. I don't know if you remember a week ago, Bill Belichick's right-hand man also got put on suspension. Was that his son that got suspended? I can't remember.
3: No idea.
4: But, yeah, no, this is a big deal, you know?
3: Well, we'll have to look into that and get some details on it. In the meantime, let's take a break. The early edition of the Entertainment Report coming up in just a couple of minutes.
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5: 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Very first look at traffic on this Friday morning, and we are accident-free in both Horry and Georgetown County. Look for some roadway maintenance on Highway 501 at William Nobles Road, just outside of Ingram.
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5: From the McGuire Law Firm Injury Attorneys Traffic Center, I'm Trip West on Classic Rock, Wave 104.1.
4: Your Wave 104 forecast, mostly sunny and humid today with a high of 89. This evening, mainly clear, warm, and a low of 75.
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1: Something extra special is happening in honor of Dolly right in time for Halloween.
2: Oh, boy.
1: Yeah, I wonder if you think they're going to have Dolly Halloween costumes out there?
2: I don't know, man. I mean,
1: is it too soon?
2: I would say it's too soon.
1: Yeah. But then people dressed like Ozzy last year.
2: Yeah, that's true.
1: Yeah. So, I mean, I don't know. We'll have to wait and see. But I'm going to tell you what they're doing special for Dolly Parton. It's very exciting. We are going to start out with the recent news about Hugh Jackman. Are you a big fan of Hugh Jackman by chance?
2: The biggest.
1: Well, apparently he's getting ideas from his best friend, Ryan Reynolds, because he's in talks to buy a soccer team. Huh. I guess he saw Ryan making all that money and having so much fun doing it that he's like, you know what? I think I'm going to do it too. So, and you know, he's in talks to possibly own a team in Norwich City, which I guess they're the Canaries.
2: Mm.
1: I don't even know where Norwich City is. Do you know where that is?
2: Nor do I.
1: But he said, I'm very, very interested in talking all about it to them right now. And he's very happy that Ryan convinced him that it's time to try something new in his life. So who knows? He might be a soccer owner soon. And you know how Ryan Reynolds is on that reality TV show about soccer? Have you ever watched it?
2: No.
1: Really? I think it's something with Wrexham. I think that's what his reality TV show is called. But I almost wonder if he's trying to convince his friend to get into it so that they can do a reality TV show together.
2: Or that's just a good moneymaker. Soccer's somehow getting larger and larger.
1: Yeah. Yeah, that's true. I mean, for Ryan Reynolds, I think he made quite a bit on the reality portion of, you know, the reality series he was doing about his soccer team. I don't know if it's still on, but it was on Hulu for a while, I think. I saw it, you know, commercials for a while back. Anyways, moving on. We now know that Simple Minds, I don't know if you're a Simple Minds fan, but they're going...
2: The band?
1: Yeah, the band. Who would have guessed they're still working on music?
2: Huh.
1: And they're releasing a brand new album that will be January 29th of 2027. It's an 8-song record developed by, you know, Jim Kerr and guitarist Charlie Burchill after, you know, the band's 2025 American shows. The first track is Beginner Boys. I don't know if you can find that on Spotify, Beginner Boys, but they're very happy with how it turned out. And the album itself is called Sacrosanct. So Sacrosanct will be out January 29th of 2027.
2: Let's see what current Simple Minds sounds like. Oh, here we go.
1: Oh.

0: Still very 80s vibey.
1: Yeah.
0: But in that moment of expectancy. Oh my God, start. Get an 80s vibe to it.
1: Yeah. They should have started the song sooner.
0: Yeah, what took them so damn long?
1: Well, it's kind of like that other song that you and I listened to a few months back, the U2 song that started so late. It's like, yeah. Why don't they just get to it? Why do they have to be all easing into it?
0: No, I mean, what took them so long? Like, where have they been for the last 30 years?
1: Oh, yeah, touring. And not caring. I mean, a lot of these bands, they're just making money off their old albums. So why make something new? And also, they have that fear of who's going to play it. Because Simple Minds, who's going to play new Simple Minds?
0: You don't need them, anyone anymore. You just drop it on the web.
1: Yeah, that's true.
0: 10 million monthly listeners.
1: Wow, that's good. Well, bad news for you. You're a big fan of Michelle Randolph from Landman, right? The blonde haired chick, the daughter.
0: Yeah. She's a hot chick.
1: Yeah, she's a hot chick. Well, looks like she is officially off the market. She's dating Glenn Powell, who talked to TMZ all about their relationship.
0: Mm, that's a good catch.
1: Yeah.
2: Nah, it's never nerve wracking if you believe in it.
3: Oh, I love that. So this looks like it's, you know, pretty serious. Can we see maybe an engagement next year or something like that?
2: It's very serious.
1: He said it's very serious. That audio is awful. Thanks, TMZ. You guys suck. But yeah, essentially he said it's very serious with Michelle Randolph. And that's good news. The pair, have been with each other all off, all over the place. Lots of photos everywhere to the point where people are wondering if he's going to pop the question soon. The rumor is he may be popping the question this weekend.
0: Popping something.
1: I think it's a little too soon. They've only been together for like 6 months, right? I feel like it's been 6 months.
0: I'm learning about it today, so it's hard for me to comment.
1: He was on set of Landman for their final taping for the last season. I remember that going viral.
0: Oh, okay.
1: So it feels like it's only been 6 months. I don't know, but it's weird. The rumors are stirring that he's popping the question this weekend, which, why this weekend? Why not wait till Halloween or Thanksgiving? Like a better holiday, right?
0: I don't think the holiday has anything to do with it.
1: Well, it should. Mr. T does not like the fact that Netflix is considering doing a documentary about his life. Why wouldn't you want a documentary about your life? That sounds pretty good.
0: Yeah, he's probably, maybe it's unauthorized or something. Maybe he's not a part of it.
1: As he told the Daily Beast, the documentary ticked me off because they didn't cover a lot of stuff. When I saw it, I was like, what the heck? It's garbage. You build me up, then you try to punk me out. Wow, man, I'm more than that. 2 days, they interviewed my pastor, and he gets 30 seconds on the screen. If you don't know me, you're going to know that you're going to think I'm a monster.
0: Oh, wow.
1: So I guess this is a weekend to catch a Mr. T documentary on Netflix. Mm. I'm not sure if it's officially out, but he's speaking like it's already out. So let's see. If you do want to see Mr. T, Untold Mr. T, I Pity the Fool, it looks like it is officially... Oh, Netflix won't tell me because I'm not signed into my account. But I have a feeling it is out this weekend. Otherwise, he wouldn't be talking about how he's very upset that people are going to think he's a monster. So if you're a big fan of Mr. T, check out Untold Mr. T, I Pity the Fool. And keep in mind, Mr. T believes it's not showing everything about him. Kind of like how you and I talked about the death of a pastor's wife. A lot of people were worried that it was going to show everything with that documentary. Which it did. It showed quite a bit. It left out a lot of parts, too, though.
0: Yeah, it's hard to incorporate everything that happened in that massive span of time into a, 3-episode doc.
1: I mean, I think they should have expanded it. They could have done at least 20 episodes on that because there's so much to tell of that story. But they did good with what they had. So, I mean, they did decent for sure. So we have some more news about the Wheel of Fortune announcer who is caught, you know, who's caught on a flight doing some bad things, supposedly, that got him meeting with police officers at the end of his flight in May. And he was on an American Airlines flight. Well, now, the reason Wheel of Fortune announcer Jim Thornton was suspended wasn't just the flight, but it was also someone saw him in a chat room for people with pedophile thoughts.
0: So let me narrow that down for you. You were right about the website, but he was on the plane
1: during that
0: flight, yeah, on his laptop in a chat room that is a support group for pedophiles.
1: Mm-hmm. But his attorney says, you know, he was sent there by mistake and nothing is wrong.
0: Well, he might have been sent there by mistake, but TMZ reports he was on that website for like 57 minutes.
1: Oh, I did see that.
0: And then somebody took pictures over his shoulder of him on the website, and then they told the captain, and then they landed, and the cops showed up, but he never did get arrested.
1: Attorney said he immediately left the page once he realized what it was all about, which 57 minutes, it took you 57 minutes to realize that? And she added that there's no child pornography or any unlawful content on the site.
0: Right.
1: And Thornton has never viewed, downloaded, or consumed any child porn.
0: Apparently, too, he is a big, like, suicide prevention. He, like, does a lot of online consulting. Not consulting, but, like, in chat rooms for support of people in that kind of area as well. So, you know, maybe he's trying to unravel some pedophiles. Who knows?
1: There doesn't appear to be anything incriminating in the conversation, according to TMZ, but yeah,
0: didn't stop him from being dragged out in the public eye, though.
1: It's kind of messed up if he's innocent. It's really messed up.
0: Well, think about this. If, I don't know, maybe people are, you know, there's a lot of dumb people out there, but let's say that you're a pedophile and you want to be on these creepy websites or what. Do you break open your laptop on a plane with people behind you that can clearly see the screen you're on and just start typing away with folks?
1: That's why you think he's innocent, because he would have never done that blatantly.
0: Yeah, and like for 57 minutes and not expect anyone to see, you would, I guess, would hide that, right? If you're on a site you know no one, you don't want to be associated with.
1: Yeah. Yeah, you would think so. But who knows, you know? People have done dumber things in the public.
0: It doesn't matter now if he's innocent of whatever. He's already been thrown out in the court of public opinion. And, you know, when people see him, that's what they'll think. Pedophile website.
1: No. I mean, even today hearing this, I don't think that necessarily. I think that maybe it was, I don't know. There's no way that he would. I mean, I'm hoping there's no way he would do that on purpose.
0: During a literal story about that, you don't think about it?
1: Well, you made it clear that TMZ said he's innocent.
0: Right.
1: That he didn't do anything wrong, that there is nothing on his computer, that he was in a chat room helping others.
0: I know. I didn't know he existed before this all came out, so I definitely won't have that top of mind. Yeah. Well, I mean, it's really the only thing I know about him. Hey, he need that dude on the laptop.
1: I mean, the only person I think about that with is the Subway guy, Jared. That's the only guy I ever think of.
0: Well, he was a legit creeper.
1: Yeah, he was. He was a creeper, that's for sure. Former NFL cornerback Alphonso Smith Jr. was found dead in a Florida community, and this is mere hours after he was helping out families in need and getting them food. His family believe that, you know, he might have done this because of something he's going through. He authored a self-loathing post on social media that suggested he was a victim of child abuse and demonic possession. He apologized to his family for having to do this. He said in the letter, "Do not cry for me. I tried everything in my power to fight the demons behind the ones that someone put into me. I did not want to be that way. I know I have disappointed so many folks. This is a demon in me, but not only me, it's everyone. I've hurt so many. I needed help and did not get it. I'm so sorry. I'm a piece of expletive. It's a lot it's a lot of you that are. I'm a coward, a huge coward.
0: We'll get the whole ass thing, huh?
1: I mean, it's a big deal. And then, well, here's the part that's interesting. He says, to my family, baby, my mom, my siblings, things happened to your boy, your brother, while I was little that an older lady did onto me. As a result, guys, I did the same onto others. Please forgive me. Please pray for all I've affected. So I wonder if there are people.
0: P.S.
1: No, I wonder if there are people about to come forward about this former cornerback to say, yes, he violated my child. And that's why he decided to unalive himself. It's very sad. Yeah. The whole situation.
0: Killed himself, too.
1: Yep. And he posted on social media. So it's all on social media. Very sad. The family has to deal with this today. And no one knows what it's regarding, who he affected. There hasn't been an investigation. So it's just at that point.
0: Yeah, sad story.
1: Really, really sad story to wake up to this morning. But, you know, we're going to lighten things up with a happier story for you to end things out. 20 farms across the U.S. have created corn mazes to honor Dolly Parton and the 31st anniversary of her Imagination Library. They're across 15 states and actually two Canadian provinces are, you know, also doing it. Uh-huh. So quite a few. Before, you know, Dolly passed, she said, I'm grateful for the support of my Imagination Library. I'm excited to invite people out to get lost in this year's country music corn maze for a little fun, laughter, and it's a really great reason to get lost. So I guess she had pre-planned this before her passing,
0: right,
1: that she would do this, and they're following through on the Dolly Parton corn mazes. So I guess look out for it in a city near you. I wish we would do that here. We could do that in Conway. Why don't we do that here?
0: You're saying Conway is a corn place?
1: No, I'm sure that, I mean, you could make a corn, well, not a corn maze, but a hay bale maze, right?
0: Do some kind of maze.
1: Yeah. So, and you can look online to see on the Imagination Library site to find out where all these corn mazes are located.
0: Uh-huh.
1: There's going to be one in Woodstock, by the way.
0: New York?
1: Yeah. So if you want to go to Woodstock, you can go see one out there.
0: All righty. Thanks, Beth. I'll make a note of it.
1: And that's it.
0: Thank you so much. We'll take a break. Open Line Friday continues next here on the TNA Show.
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1: You missed our interview with Regina Ward, the attorney and for Micah Miller. 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Super interesting interview. We had her on for, it was like 30 minutes. She took some time out to chat with us. So that's available for you.
2: We could have had her for a full hour. There are a few more questions.
1: Oh, yeah, 100%. 100%. I mean, we could have talked to her all day. But, we are limited on time.
2: I really wanted to hear what other parties she believes that should be investigated in relation to this story. She didn't really mention it, but she believes that, yes, there are other people that need to, you know, be investigated further.
1: Yeah.
2: And I wish she would have named names. I understand why they don't, though.
1: We can get her back on.
2: Yeah.
1: Some point. I mean, there's so much to go over. You know, it's hard to get it in one interview. So check out what we do have on the podcast.
2: And there are claims that a week prior to Micah's passing, she actually, you know, pulled a red flag on the fact that of where the funds for Solid Rock Church was going. Mm-hmm. She, you know, had put it out there that they need to be investigated. So we didn't even touch on that part. You know, could that have contributed to a lot of his behavior?
1: Yeah, the wife and I were talking about that yesterday, and she was listening to a podcast that's hosted by a couple of people that used to be in some non-denomination, mm-hmm. and I'm not trying to throw every non-denomination church under the bus or whatever, bringing up a conversation that was had on a podcast that these girls said that with the non-denomination, the churches or whatever, like a lot of the money is, there's no like vetting or, you know, it just who knows where
2: it's
1: it all
2: not,
1: goes.
2: It's not completely transparent. Yeah.
1: And like some of the traditional churches, I guess you've got elders and you've got a financing department or not a financing, but
2: an accounting department.
1: Accounting department.
2: Which,
1: you know,
2: Solid Rock Church did have an accountant, but people question where those funds were being, you know, where those checks were going.
1: Which if you want to believe what the ladies in that podcast were talking about is common with those types of places.
2: And I don't think it's just the non-denominational churches. I think it could be any church.
1: Come on.
2: When there's money and people involved, shadiness can happen.
1: All kinds of businesses, hell, the government, you know, it's, you know, when there's a lot of money involved, things can get squirrely for sure.
2: Mm-hmm.
1: So anyway, check out what we have there on our podcast, Apple, Spotify, and SoundCloud. 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And load it up there so you never have to miss a minute of any of the ridiculousness. It's open line Friday. The lines are open, 843-626

0: I don't know what class she went to or how she got spun up on the way things ought to be done in terms of like social media and even texting. But apparently I text a dictionary, like, you know.
1: Well, that comes down to people that don't want to keep text. Like, I don't want to text and then go enter and text and enter. It's just such a waste of time. I just want to, you know, occasionally put on that little speaker and say everything I have to say. Yeah. Send.
0: Yes. I mean, that just seems like the easiest way. But apparently paragraph texters, according to this article, are just not cool. If you want to say, like, for me, like, when she texts and it's a topic that requires a lot of information, I know who's texting me. I don't even have to look at my phone because it goes ding ding ding ding. Mm-hmm. It's like, good God, who's blowing me up? And it's her, and there's 8 texts on the same topic.
1: It just seems like a waste,
0: right?
1: Unless you're going back and forth, I don't see a point in doing that.
0: Yeah. It says the term is called paragraph texter. It's when you, and I guess that's me, because when you tend to send long, thought out texts to get your message across, as opposed to dry texters who prefer sending quick snippets.
1: Well, I will say less is more when it comes to texting.
0: Yeah. Like if a conversation needs a lot of back and forth and weighing out, I will say, hey, you have a second for a call.
1: Mm-hmm.
0: You know, I don't want to go through. It's easier to, especially if there's nuance, because a lot of nuance gets lost in texting. So if there's any kind of like great detail that needs to be discussed, in that situation, I'd rather have a phone call.
1: I would rather be a texter. I mean, a great example is my cousin called me last night. I'm like, I don't feel like answering. I don't want to talk on the phone. Yeah. So we just went back and forth and texted each other. So much easier.
0: Yeah, that's just because you didn't want to talk to her.
1: No, I did actually want to talk. I just wanted to talk via text.
0: Right. But, you know, I'm talking about, like, even if it's a work thing, like if there's, a question about a thing that's going on here at work and the conversation's going, it's turned into 4 or 5 different texts.
1: Oh, my gosh.
0: Like, hey, let's talk. Yeah. You have a second? Let me call you. Because at this point, it's more work texting that kind of detail than it is just picking up the phone.
1: With regards to work, I wouldn't put too much thought into texting back and forth. I mean, unless it needs to be in written form, you don't need to do that.
0: Right. Like for me, if there's a good amount of detail that needs to be gone over, I'd rather, just for the purpose of being clear on what you're trying to say, I would rather, I'm not saying you should, but I would rather have the conversation. They're saying it might be an age thing, though. Older people send longer texts.
1: That is not true.
0: Young people send shorter ones.
1: That is not true. I mean, it really isn't an age thing, because nowadays people are just talking into their phone, talk to text.
0: Yeah.
1: And they will say a few things and send it off and it'll look like a paragraph.
0: Yeah. Apparently I don't speak the Queen's English very well, because it constantly gets things wrong that I'm trying to text, and I have to back it up, and it turns into a big thing.
1: Oh, that's a waste of it. Then.
0: Right. Somebody has one of these auto things that they put on their text that just says, "Hey, I'm voice texting. Please forgive any blah blah blah." I need to have that. I need to figure out how to do that, because mine are normally wrong. It says some people do think long texts are annoying because they feel pressured to respond with a long text in kind. So if like somebody has 20 lines of a text and then you reply with a thumbs up.
1: Yeah, I do that all the time.
0: Right.
1: I do that all the time.
0: You feel like, well, maybe I should have put some more thought into this response.
1: I feel bad. Even like when people text in here occasionally, I'll do a happy face and a thumbs up. That means I read your text in.
0: Right, yeah. Well, I mean, here, all of a sudden, we'll get, 25, 30 texts all of a sudden. So it's hard to, spend.
1: Get back to everything.
0: Yeah, do, all that. And hopefully, people get that. Someone asked a few experts about it, and their main advice is just try to be tolerant of other texting styles. If you have a paragraph texter, it might be just how their brain works. They want to express all their thoughts before they forget.
1: Which is not a good thing.

0: Because if you express too much, it can be used against you.
1: Yeah, but for me, I mean, I'm not having an argument via text.
0: Yeah, don't ever do that. That's not worth it.
1: Well, because, and again, because a lot of the nuance is lost, you know, and it may come off as more aggressive than what I mean. Because, you know, I'm a brass tacks kind of guy. And sometimes when you just write that down in a text, it seems a little more direct than you intended.
0: Yeah, I could see that.
1: You know, so if you're taught, they can hear the tone of your voice and realize that, hey, you know, I'm not trying to be a jerk here, but, you know, this is what I'm talking about.
0: Mm-hmm.
1: So in those cases, I'd rather have a conversation. So okay, apparently I'm a paragraph texter. Add that to the truckload of stuff that makes me not cool anymore.
0: Oh, gosh. I don't think it matters. You got to do.
1: I don't think it matters either. I mean, honestly, I don't care.
0: I mean, is anyone really that cool in this world? Everyone's trying to live their life.
1: So anyway, so maybe you're a paragraph texter too. Who knows? You can't keep up with all the stuff that you have to tiptoe around in the way things are these days. All right, got to take a break. It is Open Line Friday. You can message us the Book of Faces. 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That's 626-9283. Even leave a voice text that we can play back here on the air. We'll be right back.
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0: Your Wave 104 forecast, mostly sunny and humid today with a high of 89. This evening, mainly clear, warm, and a low of 75.
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5: 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Currently along our beaches from Little River Inlet down to Merle's Inlet and 20 nautical miles out, the winds are out of the southwest at 5 to 10 knots and we've got seas at 2 to 3 feet. This has been your Marine Report, brought to you proudly by the Freedom Boat Club, where the boat is waiting.
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1: All right, tomorrow's the day. The big, dirty Myrtle Wings grand opening. Their brand new location on 544. Got the Satan's Wing Challenge going on. 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If you can get through 10 wings of their with their Satan's Wing sauce, then wait 10 minutes for the sauce to set in and really set the burn, then you could win $100 cash and get the cool I Survived Satan's Wing Challenge t-shirt just for trying. Plus, we'll have tickets to Alabama Theater, Brook Green Gardens, Foreigner, all kinds of cool stuff tomorrow. So join us out there, broadcasting live from the brand new location of Dirty Myrtle Wings on 544, cranking up at noon.
2: So they say if you let it come back up, you can't win, even though you got it all the way down. If it comes back up in 10 minutes.
1: Are you talking about throwing up?
2: Yes, because it's
1: you can't say that. Like, you have to dance around that?
2: Yes, because it's going to make people sick. They're eating their breakfast. I don't want to say it like that.
1: We're talking to adults here.
2: Yeah. Well, you know, there are some adults probably taking their kids to school because isn't today a school day?
1: Throwing up is a thing. Like, it's a natural body thing that goes on. We don't have to code word everything.
2: But seriously, I mean, if that happens, you lose. I feel like you should still win if you get it all down.
1: I think if you for some reason threw up, which I can't imagine why you would, but if you did, that's going to make your problem even worse. Like, coming back up, it just plus not only do you have Satan's wing sauce, but now you have like stomach acid on top
2: of
1: it. It might not be survivable.
2: Well, that's why you should get an even bigger prize if that happens, right?
1: Yeah. I feel like anyone who's going to do this challenge is a person who's used to doing these kinds of challenges. And the question is, you know, the wing part is going to be easy. It's only 10 wings, and you have a whole minute to get each wing down. That's not even the challenge. It doesn't get tough until you're sitting there for 10 minutes just letting that stuff get hotter and hotter, and you think, all right, well, this is hot. And then, you know, you realize it's not even done being hot yet. It's still cranking up.
2: Yeah, it's bad.
1: And we were talking to the owner, and all their sauces that they make there at Dirty Myrtle Wings are handmade sauces. So that when they make this Satan's sauce, it clears out the kitchen. Like, the workers in there don't want to be around when that sauce is being made because it messes with people's eyes. Hell, I was cutting jalapenos the other day and I was like, oh my God, this is killing me over here. But when they make this sauce, it clears out the kitchen just making it. Then I was surprised to hear this. Like, when you clearly you have to sign a waiver. That's common with hot wing eating competitions or whatever. But when you hold the wing that has the sauce on it, you have to have gloves on it just to hold it.
2: Yeah, that's pretty bad. But, I mean, okay, so here's something that will help people. And they don't state that you can't do this. If you put honey on your tongue before eating, it'll make it go down smoother. So they don't say you can't put honey on your tongue between wings, do they?
1: Are you saying that you'll feel less of the heat signature of the
2: Well, that, I mean, that's what competition eaters will say is honey. And I'm looking at it right now. Honey is what they tend to use. They'll put it on their tongue before eating the hot stuff.
1: I'm good. I'm definitely not doing that challenge. I'm gonna have some wings for sure, but I'm not doing the Satan's wing challenge.
2: Nope. I mean,
1: that's for bigger men than me.
2: If you're allowed to do the honey on your tongue and then start the competition, I would say do that.
1: Nah, I'm good. I will. You pointed this out that you thought that you might do this, like actually taste the sauce and like just put your finger on it and try it that way. I might do that. Maybe.
2: Okay.
1: But eating like a wing with that on there, nope, I'm good. I'd like to taste other things later in the day.
2: Yeah, but if you win $100, it's worth it.
1: Yeah. I don't want to send my wife to the hospital later.
2: Yeah.
1: Oh, can you imagine? Oh, my God. Talk about a mood killer. Anyway, speaking of the ladies, there is no low that's too low for you guys to look cute. We gotta look cute.
2: No, we don't.
1: Oh my God. My eyebrows, they aren't perfect enough. What I'm gonna do is shave them off and just draw them on.
2: Well,
1: that way they're perfect.
2: That was a trend back in the 90s. Oh, it's no longer a trend.
1: Is it not?
2: No. If people don't have eyebrows, it's because they overplucked and they hate it.
1: I don't know. I feel like I see drawn on eyebrows all over the place.
2: I mean, it's called people have lighter colored eyebrows. That's why they add on to it.
1: Remember, maybe you don't remember, it's been a while, but when fake boobs are like, oh my God, she's got fake boobs. Like that was a thing. That was a surprising thing. Like that is so normal these days. Like, yeah, she's been a fake boobs. Yeah, I don't even know if it gets brought up in conversation. Now they're just boobs.
2: It was kind of funny. I was having a conversation the other day about Ariana Grande because someone said, oh, Ariana Grande is completely natural. And then I pulled up the People magazine with all the list of things she's gotten done. I'm like, is she? Because it seems like no one in Hollywood is nowadays.
1: Yeah, she's, I don't know what's going on with her. She's apparently, everyone's talking about how much weight, how thin she is these days.
2: Yeah, she lost a lot of weight, that's for sure. But, you know, maybe that's what she wants.
1: Now, you know, you've heard of people stretching their legs, getting leg extensions, and, you know, all the surgeries that ladies are willing to go through in order to get cute. Are you ready for the new thing that's going to up your hotness, your cuteness level, Beth?
2: Okay.
1: Are you ready to add a fake second belly button?
2: Okay, no. That seems like a waste.
1: So, girls are doing this now, to their stomach, and what happens, I guess the illusion is it makes your legs look longer.
2: So the only reason, I mean, if you're going to do a fake belly button, you probably got some liposuction and plastic surgery down there, a few nips and tucks. That would make sense that they had to make a new belly button. But to have a second one, that's a waste. And so is it a tattooed one or is it a sticker one?
1: Yeah, no surgery required. You buy temporary tattoos. It looks like a belly button, and you put one on your stomach a few inches above your actual belly button, and then cover your real one with a high-waisted skirt or pant.
2: Yeah, it's, I mean, it's a weird trend, and I have not seen it on an actual person.
1: You want to freak a dude out, like, you know, after a date or a hangout session, and things get down and dirty, and things go crazy, and then all of a sudden, you know, the guy looks over, and on his arm is like a sticker of a belly button. Like, what the hell is, you know, that would be alarming. Same thing with an eyelash or an eye, you know, when your eyelash is like a fake eyelash comes off, that would freak me out.
2: Well, quite a few women use them.
1: I know. That would be so gross. It says, if you wear a crop top or anything else that shows your stomach, it creates that optical illusion to make it look like your waist is higher. So your legs are longer.
2: I just don't feel like that's trending here. I've never seen a person do that here. Yeah. Maybe in New York.
1: I'm not allowed to look, Beth, because your face is up there. So apparently I can't look anywhere else, so I would not notice.
2: Well, that's what it should be.
1: All right.
2: The face is the most important thing, not the midriff.
1: Depends on the face. I don't know. If it ain't so important, then don't highlight it.
2: I find it interesting, though. I mean, yeah, that people put so much attention to that midriff section. It makes no sense.
1: Right. Some of the girls are saying that their temporary tattoos look cuter than their actual belly buttons. Oh, my God.
2: Because it's not natural.
1: Yeah. So, anyway, that's the new thing.
2: Is it an innie or an outie based on the photo?
1: Maybe you have your option. I don't know. You have to go on the website and pick your fake belly button out. All right, got to take a break. It's Open Line Friday. Some NFL news. We'll get into that coming up. The latest development. Just when you thought it was over, the Russini story with, what's his name, from the Patriots, has Mike Vrabel.
2: It's back. And Diana, that's good. Russini. Are they going out on Labor Day weekend?
1: They are, not to my knowledge, but the Athletic, which is where Diana Russini used to work, has come to a conclusion on their investigation that they've been holding so long. What did they find? We've got those details coming up. TNA Show.
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2: Your Wave 104 forecast, mostly sunny and humid today with a high of 89. This evening, mainly clear, warm, and a low of 75.
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1: All right, time for the NFL update. Our final preseason. Well, maybe not. Maybe there'll be something that drops on Monday or Tuesday heading into the game. But very soon we'll be able to talk wins and losses. Well, I'm stoked about that.
2: I have a feeling there's going to be news next week. It's a long weekend for these guys. You don't think they're going to get into trouble?
1: I think a lot of them, I don't know, trouble maybe.
2: Yeah.
1: Somebody might. You know, it's a long weekend with without a lot of direction, but hopefully everybody, especially on my fantasy roster,
2: stays on their best behavior.
1: Yes, stays on the right path. Well, this is the end of the Diana Russini Mike Vrabel story. The Athletic, where she used to work, has been conducting their investigation all this time. And here's the results of that, that she violated newsroom standards but showed no clear bias towards the Patriots head coach, according to their findings on an internal investigation. They poured through all of her work with a lot of scrutiny, looking for any kind of, inside information or any kind of, nods toward that would help the Patriots or Mike Vrabel in any situation, and they were not able to find any. So.
2: Well, I feel like they also didn't try hard enough to do anything, because they said, quote unquote, "We neither completed an investigation nor reached any conclusion about the nature of the full relationship, but the totality of the public photographs are enough to conclude a violation of company policy." And,
1: right.
2: You know, they did that statement clearly so she couldn't, sue them for defamation. It's going to be very difficult to sue on defamation based on how they worded it. But she can sue on wrongful termination, possibly.
1: They didn't fire her. She resigned.
2: If they forced her to resign, which she can prove, then she could possibly go after them for wrongful termination.
1: It's going to be hard to prove with a whole ass resignation letter that made it to the public. So,
2: well, I mean, she could say they pressured her to write the letter if she has evidence of that. Right. We don't know what she has behind the scenes. And as she said, "I stand by any and all reporting I've ever done in my right. career."
1: And seems like that stacks up, that there was no... no bias towards the Patriots or Mike Vrabel. The Athletic says the relationship with Vrabel was in clear violation of the Athletic standards. Regardless of whether the relationship was romantic, it was a breach and should have been disclosed. So
2: you're not supposed to be friends with reporters?
1: Well, not with a subject of your story, an ongoing assignment. They don't want you to have any kind of... Same thing as office politics. You know, you can't really date anybody in the office in most cases.
2: Oh, my gosh. I've seen many offices
1: sure.
2: that date.
1: And a lot of people turn a black eye, a blind eye to it. Yeah, but that doesn't mean it's still not in the handbook. And if it's a situation that they need to use against you, they will. So the Athletic is now going forward in their onboarding process, make sure... that their reporters are informed of where that line is in their work private life.
2: I just hope this doesn't ruin her career, because that would be sad. I mean, if she's having to deal with backlash, he should too. They were both equally to blame, but yet he gets off scot-free.
1: Well, he didn't have an ethical, other than his, the only ethics violation was in his marriage.
2: No, the ethical violation is that he's trying to, schmooze the reporter to give a better story about the page. Well, actually, the owner would be happy about that.
1: She doesn't have any information for him. It's what she was able to glean from her relationship with him. A coach can bang whoever he wants to.
2: Well, but... I mean, here's the thing. He was using her also to make the stories look better for his team.
1: I think he was just nailing her. He didn't give a crap about her stories
2: really?
1: And what might have been in them. He didn't need. There was no information he was able to get from her that would have helped him at all. So, and the Patriots, they're not above, Deflategate and looking at other teams. There's a new thing the Patriots are being accused of. I read yesterday. I don't know how much stock I put into it, but they're under scrutiny in their stadiums when an opposing team is trying to kick a field goal. there's the video board in the stands that's behind the field goal post. They are accusing them of making it a little disorienting for the kicker on the opposing team and not holding, you know, having that same effect when the Patriots are attempting a field goal. So, you know, believe that or not, if you want.
2: Yeah, how are they going to prove that? Are they going to get
1: a video of the kick? You know, yeah, if you're looking at a video of the opposing team's kicker from behind, you can see through the goalpost, and it makes it look like it's a little off center. And they're not doing that same kind of video when the Patriots are kicking.
2: So I'm looking at the photos because they do it side by side.
1: Yeah, yeah.
2: And yes, the video board is much brighter when it's the opposing team kicking, but. I mean, who's to say if that's going to throw the kicker off his game? You can't really prove that, right?
1: Right. And I mean, there's a whole stadium full of people trying to distract that guy. You know what I mean? Waving stuff and arrows pointing this way and that way. So I don't think it's that big of a deal. I mean, if something that small is going to affect a kicker, I mean, it makes me question how good the kicker is.
2: Yeah, well, and you know, the NFL is saying all video and ribbon boards must show either a static image, no flashing images, blinking effects, moving text or images.
1: So there's rules on it.
2: And okay. I guess the flashing and the blinking is not great.
1: Right, yeah. I guess that would be fair. So that the Patriots still trying to, you know, slide one over on the other teams. I mean, I can't hate the hustle.
2: I mean, if they get away with it, right, get on them.
1: Speaking of other cases, remember the Mark Sanchez situation where he got stabbed in Indianapolis over a dispute in a parking lot?
2: Didn't he stab somebody as well? It wasn't just a one-sided...
1: He was stabbed, but he had, because he attacked a truck driver who had backed up to a loading dock, and for whatever reason, you know, he decided that truck shouldn't be there, had some kind of grievance with the driver. He's completely hammered, and then attacked the truck driver, and then the truck driver in self-defense stabbed him. So they are coming to a... he's pleading guilty in an Indianapolis court of assault, and which is going to, you know, in lieu of going to a jury trial, which should put the case behind him.
2: But does that mean he still is facing felony battery charges along with three misdemeanor charges?
1: Those charges are still there, but who knows what the terms of the guilty plea what he'll be, you know, walk away with being accused of.
2: And the truck driver gets nothing because it was self-defense?
1: I'm sure. Oh, no, the truck driver's not getting charged. He's going to get something all right up in Mark Sanchez's pocket.
2: Yeah, that's true.
1: So that case is still going on, but should be wrapping up pretty soon.
2: Wait, at this point, can't they just settle out of court and he says, I'll just pay the guy off?
1: That's they're going to plead guilty, you know, and instead of going to the jury trial, you know, then they'll have a sentencing phase or whatever that's going to be.
2: So he could still face jail time potentially.
1: Maybe. I don't know. It could be time served or whatever. But the point is, he's not going to go to a jury trial. He's going to admit to his guilt and then go on from there. Giants running back Cam Scataboo almost considered retirement last year after his season-ending injury during his rookie year. He was on Up and Adams recently talking about that. Here's what he said.
0: Yeah, definitely.
2: Really?
0: I would say probably a month in. Like, the first month was kind of like, damn, do I really want to do this? And then, you know, it was 7 games. I was like, you know, I got to go back and play.
2: Yeah.
0: Like, there's no shot.
3: If it was week 8, different story. No, I'm so, that's so honest of you.
0: If it was the end of the year and I was like, okay, I'm over this, you know, and I didn't feel that way at all. You know, I did feel that way, not having the injury, not learning about myself.
2: Yeah.
0: But I think that gave me an extra step of finding that deep place and, you know, coming out of a hole that I didn't know I could come out of. So, I'm appreciative of it, and I'm excited to see what I can build off of it.
1: Yeah, I didn't know it was a compound fracture. Like, he had exposed bone popping out during that injury. So, Cam Scataboo back on the field. So he's definitely worthy of a pickup in your draft, depending on where that is. I don't think he'll make it through the season. I'm not wishing that. I hope he stays healthy. But the way he plays, I mean, he is just lights out. Mm. Just all over the place. So we'll see how he does this season.
2: And that's not the only injury people have to worry about playing in the NFL. A new study came out saying that at least 1 in 4 NFL players have CTE. That in itself, if I were a football player, I'd be like, do I really want to risk it? Do I want to risk that chance of getting it?
1: So what, you just not play football?
2: 25% of the players get this.
1: Yeah. I'm sure that every player has considered what, you know, that they might get that and have weighed whether or not they want to continue with the game. Mm-hmm. A lot of players are getting together trying to find a way for the NFL. They want the NFL to have continued health insurance for them and cover health expenses going forward from injuries that, you know, they sustained while playing.
2: Yeah.
1: So they're... Yes.
2: Yeah. And well, and hopefully they'll have a good season, not to worry about those injuries. There's breaking news, though, this morning as we, you know, get into the season. Seattle Seahawks looks like they have a brand new owner.
1: Oh, yeah. I saw that they got a new, didn't change anything with the play, but they brand new owner for the Seahawks.
2: Yeah. The Khosla family just closed the deal, a $9.6 billion deal to buy the Seahawks.
1: Aha. All right, good stuff. All right, there's your NFL updates. We'll take a break. Open Line Friday continues next here on the TNA Show.
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0: 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Even send us a voice text, which we can play back. So that goes on all day long. Beth, Christmas is right around the corner, and I figured out what my gift from you should be.
1: A Christmas $0 bill. No, I'm kidding.
0: That's rude. That's so rude.
1: Yeah, so what should it be?
0: Or maybe if I hit the lottery, I could get this for myself. Because the future is now here. There is now available a jet-powered flying motorcycle. And, oh, by the way, it's really not that expensive. The Airbike is a real-life flying motorcycle priced at $880,000.
1: Oh, my gosh. And then you probably have to get a pilot's license like you do with the car.
0: No, that's what? Where you're wrong. It's a single-seat aircraft. Uses jet propulsion, can take off and land vertically. It weighs just 66 pounds and has been compared to the speeder bike from like Star Wars. Top speed is capped at 63 miles an hour, which keeps it in compliance with the FAA's ultralight regulations, so you will not have to get a pilot's license to fly it.
1: But you must weigh under 254 pounds to fly it.
0: Okay. So.
1: I mean, some people will exceed that and won't be able to fly it.
0: Well, then they won't be able to get it, Beth. I mean, that's just on them. Or get to the gym. What better gym motivator to lose a few LBs than to have a jet-powered flying motorcycle on the other side?
1: But keep in mind, some people are those extra LBs because they're tall. They can't help it.
0: Well, then they're effed out of luck.
1: Yes.
0: More jet-powered flying motorcycles for the rest of us.
1: And, you know, the fuel only takes, it's 5 gallons max. So does that mean you're, like, filling up every few, like, I mean, you're
0: depends
1: having
0: on how long the 5 gallons gets you. I mean, you look at a motorcycle, their tanks aren't big. You can go hundreds of miles on those.
1: Oh, and they say you must only fly during daylight hours and avoid congested areas.
0: What are they going to do? Pull me over?
1: Apparently they will. They'll probably give a few to the Myrtle Beach Police Force. They need to fly too and ticket you guys.
0: I didn't think about that.
1: Yeah.
0: I was going to say, there's not a whole lot they can do. Like, hey, stop. Hey, pull over. And then you're gone.
1: I hope the city is ready to invest in these flying motorcycles because they're going to have to pull people over.
0: That is badass. Been waiting for something like that. We've been we've been teased about the flying car for years. Oh, it's coming out. Oh, there's one available. And then, you know, then they never get released. You never hear anything about them again, which, you know, may be the case here with the old jet-powered flying motorcycle. But how if you're like an Elon Musk, do you not race to the store today to get one of these jet-powered flying motorcycles?
1: Because he probably is giving it... People probably give it to him for free because they're like, oh, Elon, test it out. Tell your friends. We want to sell more of them.
0: But yeah, still, like, how do you not have one? That's, I mean, what dude doesn't want that?
1: And did you know that there's actually a variety of these to choose from? You can buy the lower end one for $60,000, and the most expensive is $880,000. But you have options.
0: I'm not getting the Temu version of that one. I want it to be as safe as possible.
1: I'll take the $60,000 one. That's fine. It probably works just as good.
0: Famous last words.
1: Yeah.
0: You know, they'll find you in the top of a tree somewhere.
1: But look at these tiers. It's like $60,000, $99,000, $148,000, and $555,000. Then the 880. It's like,
0: Come on. Yeah, for something like that, I'm getting the pricey one. I want it as safe with all the features and everything. If I'm getting one, might as well get it. A car, I could drive a beater, no problem. All I need is AC, pretty much, and not to be the ugliest car on the road. Little AC, and I'm good.
1: I don't think they come with AC, these bikes.
0: No, that's what I'm... I'm comparing my my wishes to the jet-powered flying motorcycle. I want top of the line. Car, I don't care. Just something to get me back and forth. But if you're going to get a jet-powered flying motorcycle, might as well have the best one.
1: Now, this is interesting. The most expensive one, the $880,000 one, the Volonite air bike. It says high-end jet turbine hover bike with a 10-minute flight time. So do you run out of gas at the end of that 10 minutes, or what are they suggesting?
0: This is why ladies shouldn't get one of these. Because it'll be, it'll say, you know, 10 miles left, and you guys go, oh, that's all right. I got 25 more to go.
1: Yeah.
0: So, you know, it's going to have to be a man-only machine.
1: I don't know how they're going to be able to get this passed along, because the FAA is already upset about these... what are they? The
0: drones.
1: Thank you. They're already upset about the drones. How are they going to get this to be okay?
0: I'm sure there are rules about where you can't fly, like around airports and stuff like that. And you know, with a lot of drones, they have like limitations. Like you literally can't fly them. Like the drone will turn off if you get too close to an area where you can't fly. So maybe that's the case with these.
1: Yeah, what if that happens? It turns off as you approach the airport?
0: Or just won't go into that zone, you know what I mean? Maybe not drop you to the ground and kill you.
1: Yeah.
0: But I think that they have that all figured out.
1: The thing I don't understand about this is you have to get a license to fly drones in certain areas, right? Why aren't you getting some sort of specialized license for this bike?
0: I don't know. According to the, you don't need the a traditional pilot's license. Maybe you have to have a something.
1: Yeah.
0: But not a traditional pilot's license. So there we go. Future is now here. I've lived long enough to where the jet-powered flying motorcycle is a thing.
1: And they're taking your pre-orders now. All you have to do is a $30,000 down payment.
0: Is that what it is?
1: Yes.
0: What's the monthly on that bad boy? What's it cost to insure?
1: Oh, gosh. Yeah, what insurance company is going to say yes to this? I wouldn't. I'd say, nope. You're on your own, buddy.
0: No doubt. All right, got to take a break. Back in a second. TNA Show.
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3: 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Look for heavier traffic volume on Highway 501 beachbound from Causey Road to Coxbury Road, Carolina Forest Boulevard at Gateway Drive, and Highway 707 at McDowell Shortcut.
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1: Your Wave 104 forecast, mostly sunny and humid today with a high of 89. This evening, mainly clear, warm, and a low of 75.
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1: All right, Beth, in just a couple of hours, shortly over 2 hours, we crank up Wave 104's 40 greatest classic rock albums of all time.
2: Right. I can't believe it. It's going to be fun.
1: Yeah, so we'll be counting them down all weekend long. We'll play 3 to 4 songs from the featured album at the top of every hour, starting today at 10, and then going all the way through Labor Day weekend, and then the final one will be played
2: Monday at 4 p.m.
1: Monday at 4 p.m.
2: I think I took that out because Charlie said I've had too much information on our
1: line. Oh, gotcha. You? Too much information?
2: I like to give too much information.
1: What is he even talking about?
2: Yeah.
1: So all weekend long, take a listen and then find out on Monday who you voted as the greatest classic rock album of all time. Trying to figure out. I see you've got the list there.
2: I do have the list.
1: I'm trying not to look at it because I don't want to know. And I'm just trying to wonder, like, what would be number 40? Forget about number 1.
2: Oh, I think you'll be sad that they were number 40. They should be higher up on the list.
1: Oh, really?
2: Yeah.
1: I don't want to give away the top one. Is the album at 40? It can't be AC/DC. I'm going to rule out who 40
2: is. It's not AC/DC. All right. No.
1: Can't be Led Zeppelin.
2: No.
1: Can't be Black Sabbath.
2: No, but it's definitely a band that should be honored. It should be recognized higher on this list, in my opinion, mainly because they influence so many.
1: Is it, it's not one of our, for us, quote unquote, newer bands, meaning like the 90s alt.
2: If you're a hippie, you'll like it. Does that give you a better idea?
1: Grateful Dead.
2: How'd you? Oh my gosh, sang a hippie. I mean, yeah.
1: Because it's really the only jam bandish album I feel like we, unless I'm
2: Steely
1: forgetting
2: Dan
1: one.
2: Steely Dan is a jam band.
1: They're kind of a, for me, I would classify them as a prog rock kind of thing instead of a jam band.
2: Really?
1: Yeah. I mean, you classify it how you want, but for me.
2: Or yacht rock.
1: They hate being called yacht rock, by the way.
2: Everyone hates that term, but it's what people, you know, put.
1: Got it. Well, don't tell us which album it is, but at number 40, I guess that will be the leading artist at 10 o'clock. So you'll get a couple of songs from them, 4 to be exact, as we do the top 40 greatest classic rock albums of all time, as voted on by our listeners. This isn't some national survey or some record label thing or a sales record thing.
2: I am so glad people listened when it came to grunge, though. I can't believe people actually got online and I said, please make Soundgarden one of the top ones, and people listened.
1: All right, I want to tickle around this list without doing any spoilers on it, okay? If I ask you about an artist, will you tell me just that they have an album on there? Not where it is or anything like that.
2: Do you want to know how many times they are featured as well? Because, you know, some of these artists have multiple.
1: Yeah. Sure, if that's not giving away too much.
2: Yeah.
1: Is David Bowie on the list?
2: Yes.
1: Aha! Good. I'm going to ask a dumb one because Ozzy's got to be on there.
2: Gosh, can you imagine a list without Ozzy? That would be dumb.
1: Zeppelin's got to be on there.
2: Yeah.
1: ZZ Top. Is ZZ Top on the list?
2: Oh,
1: no. No. Oh, my God. Really?
2: Let's see. Oh, my gosh. No. I can't. I'm looking. It's got to be. Yep, it is here.
1: Okay, all right. Good. That must mean it's close to the front because it took you a long time to find it.
2: Yeah,
1: I wonder if they're getting if there's recency bias with the death of Frank Beard that would have gotten that pumped up. And I don't hate that. It's fine. They need to be on there anyway. How about Guns N' Roses? Are Guns N' Roses on the list?
2: Come on. It would be weird if they weren't on this list.
1: I mean, I agree. I don't know, man. But this is, you know, kind of a grassroots list. So, you know, I don't know. Are the Foo Fighters on there?
2: Oh, you're going to have a sad day.
1: Not really. I felt like that was a stretch anyway.
2: What do you mean? There are other grunge bands on this list.
1: Oh, there are?
2: Yes.
1: Ooh. But does the Foo Fighters
2: Fighters aren't really grungy, though. Well,
1: yeah, they're kind of post-grunge. I mean, with Nirvana roots, obviously.
2: Yeah. Well, I mean, Dave Grohl's kind of grungy.
1: Is Chicago on the list?
2: No.
1: All right. That's not terribly surprising.
2: Yeah, but I mean, we rarely, I don't even think we play Chicago at all.
1: Yeah,
2: I don't think we have.
1: Well, that's not part of the criteria. It doesn't say top 40 greatest classic rock albums, only the ones we play.
2: Mm-hmm. Yeah, that's true.
1: Let me see. Come up with another one here. I'm going through my playlist of just great albums, trackable albums here. And, of course, they're not all classic rock.
2: You know what would have been fun, though, is to do the greatest hits albums of all these bands. That would have been fun.
1: Yeah, but it's not the album, though.
2: I know.
1: That's almost like cheating from the record company, you know?
2: Yeah.
1: But I guess they keep all the excellent songs in one collection, making it easier for you to access.
2: And the cool thing about doing the top 40 classic rock albums of all time is you're going to hear, you know, a song you know and a few that like maybe you don't remember and you're like, wow.
1: Yeah.
2: Or you've heard it, but it's like, I haven't heard that in years.
1: Right.
2: So
1: yeah, that'll be cool.
2: Yeah.
1: Is Black Sabbath on the list?
2: Yes. There would be no way they couldn't have Black Sabbath on the list.
1: I would be shocked if there weren't, but you know, anything's possible. It's a list that, people voted on. So what about Foreigner?
2: No Foreigner.
1: Get out of here. Foreigner 4 is not on the list.
2: I can't believe that.
1: I want to count the votes.
2: That's not great. Oh, and what? I was really hoping I want to know what love is this weekend.
1: Oh, my God. Shoot me
2: what?
1: Now.
2: Hey, and that's the one that Lou Gramm doesn't like either.
1: Out of all the Foreigner songs.
2: Yes, I want to know what love is. It's one of my favorites.
1: Like Urgent, you wouldn't want to hear that. Jukebox Hero.
2: I mean, those are the usual ones we always play anyways. I want to know what love is something we never play. And probably rightfully
1: yeah.
2: so.
1: Yeah, because it's a funeral dirge.
2: Yeah.
1: What about...
2: I'm disappointed Supertramp didn't make the list.
1: What about Journey?
2: Okay. Let me look.
1: I'm probably boring the piss out of everybody.
2: No, you're not. But Journey's not on the list either.
1: That is a sad state of affairs.
2: Well, I mean, people don't like Journey anymore with Arnell Pineda.
1: Well, I mean, we're not vote like it's not all about Arnell Pineda.
2: I'm kidding. It's not because of that. I just think people like other bands more.
1: Yeah. I mean, from Journey's Escape, how is that not on the list, man? Stone in Love's on there. Who's Crying Now? Don't Stop Believing.
2: And my favorite, Lights. I love Lights.
1: Yeah. That's a great song. What is wrong? Are you depressed? Do you need to talk to someone?
2: No, I love that song because I think about San Francisco when the lights go down on the city.
1: Move back if you're that sad about it.
2: No, I'm not sad. I just enjoy the song because it reminds me of being near the Golden Gate Bridge listening to that song.
1: Right. Homeless people do an a cappella version of it for you while you're running around the bridge out there?
2: It is not that bad, Tommy. It's starting to get better.
1: Got it. All right, last one. Van Halen has to be on the list.
2: Oh, yeah. Van Halen's on the list.
1: All right. The only question... last question, and then I'll leave everybody the F alone. Is Van Halen on there multiple times?
2: Okay, let me count.
1: They gotta be. Self-titled... Diver Down.
2: Van Halen's only on the list once.
1: Oh, I don't want to ask which album. I don't want to do too much. Man, that's crazy. They have so many tracks. Maybe it's just that I tracked them all. I was a huge Van Halen fan.
2: Yeah.
1: All right. Well, that all cranks up this morning at 10 o'clock, and we know which band it is, but we don't know which album, nor do we know which. Well, I don't. Beth does because she's sitting there looking at the notes, but. Nor which four songs or which album. So you'll have to find out when we crank it up today, starting at 10 o'clock, the top 40 greatest classic rock albums of all time, as voted on by the folks that listen to the station.
2: And the Beatles are on the list five times.
1: Wow.
2: Five times. Are we that into the Beatles? Well, there is a show, Breakfast with the Beatles, that people listen to from time to time. It's online.
1: Oh, got it. Sounds so terrible.
2: Don't you want to have breakfast with the Beatles?
1: I'm good. Thanks. All right, we'll take a break. When we get back, think about this. There's a conversation going on online. It's pretty interesting. Luxury items, but from the 2000s that were amazing when they were a thing, but now obsolete and nobody uses them. But just a few years ago, it's the thing that everybody thought was amazing. We'll get to some of those items coming up next on the TNA Show.
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3: For today, sunny with a high of 88. Look for a heat index of 101. Overnight, clear skies with a low of 76. And for tomorrow, sunny with a high of 91 and a heat index of 106. 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
2: Your Wave 104 forecast, mostly sunny and humid today with a high of 89. This evening, mainly clear, warm, and a low of 75.
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1: I feel like I'm being borderline annoying with all the football talk. 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
1: So don't let me forget. 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All right, our Facebook fan page poll question, we're talking about luxury items from the 2000s that were amazing when they came out. And if you went to somebody's house, you'd be like, y'all are rich, man. This is crazy. But today, worth just about nothing. What about, and I remember when people had these, and I had one too, and I thought I was the S. I was like, I've got so much music that I have to have a CD auto changer and it'll rifle through and play songs randomly from different albums and it basically my own radio station right in my trunk. And then you're stuck with those CDs until you pull over for gas or something. You get in and change out the CDs, but those bad boys would be in there forever. And for some reason, you know, just a couple of albums was enough. Like, you would play one good album, like, even if it was a tape or whatever, that would live in your tape deck for, like, a week or two. You know, you were fine listening to that one album all the time when you were listening to music.
2: I will say, for me, it would have to be a microwave. I know you're going to think this is crazy.
1: But they're still relevant today.
2: What? No. Oh, yeah, they are. But, well, okay, so, but I have to mention, when I was a kid, I wasn't allowed to have a microwave because of the radiation, the potential radiation. Oh, so I didn't get to have one till later on in life.
1: You Cali folks, man. Always worried about stuff.
2: Well, and, you know, now...
1: The name of it literally tells you what's in it. Microwaves.
2: I know. And so, anyways, I didn't have one growing up because of that. It wasn't until later on in life that once my mom got a divorce, she was able to get a microwave.
1: Oh, so it wasn't your mom being the kook?
2: No, my mom wasn't the kook.
1: Oh, my God. Was it a tinfoil hat wearing kind of fella?
2: No, he was a former Marine.
1: Well, that doesn't stop. I mean, there are plenty of tinfoil hat weirdos in the Marines, too.
2: Who also works for the White House and the CIA, so.
1: Oof.
2: So, I mean, there's a reason some people have tinfoil hats, if you know what I mean.
1: Yeah, because they're crazy and think microwaves are out to get them.
2: Oh, when they work for the government.
1: Yeah, okay, so everyone's had microwaves from then to
2: now.
1: I know,
2: it's weird. It is weird, yeah. But it was part of my childhood. I wasn't allowed to have food made in a microwave.
1: You know what's funny, though? Like, we had a microwave that went out, and I put off changing it. I think something happened, like something burned up in it or something, and you know, it was one of those things, well, I gotta get that fixed, and then I didn't. And we like went without a microwave for a very long time and never missed it.
2: Yeah. Now
1: I'll say this, when we finally did get a new microwave, it was a how did I live without this kind of a piece of equipment. But when we didn't have one for the longest time, we didn't miss it. We didn't use it.
2: Okay, so I do miss, because right now my microwave has been broken for a year.
1: Hey, I can't tease you, because mine was broken like that, like for a long time like that too.
2: And I haven't fixed it because I'm afraid to shock myself. So I'm waiting for Ross to be free to help me fix it.
1: Well, you're right about that, because microwaves can hold a charge even if you turn the circuit breaker off. You have to have like a plastic screwdriver or something to discharge anything. Or you can take one of those voltage meters and yeah. you know, touch yeah. it to see if there's anything discharging. But if you're not missing it.
2: Yeah. Well, the only thing I do miss is, okay, so I still get microwavable meals, but I put them in the oven and they take 45 minutes to make.
1: Oh my God. Yeah. Yeah. I mean, if you're living off microwave meals, then yeah, I guess that that would be something
2: occasionally,
1: that you want to get.
2: Occasionally.
1: Damn. They're not even expensive. Get you a side piece microwave. One yeah. of the little guys.
2: Yeah, I should.
1: Remember caller ID boxes?
2: Yes.
1: Like, oh, I can see who's calling me at any time. I can see, you know, answer the phone. I don't even have to answer the phone. Oh, there's so-and-so. I'm not answering that one.
2: Yeah.
1: And those are like high tech.
2: And now it's like an average thing.
1: Yep. What are people saying on Facebook?
2: Oh, Dean said a rear projector TV. I don't know what that is.
1: Yeah.
2: What is that?
1: Big and boxy, and it had like you it, literally a projector in there that would project the screen up on the on your screen, or the image up on your screen. And there was like high tech, and oh my God, it's like it's so good that it's an actual projector, not a tube.
2: Yeah.
1: That and plasma screen TVs. Remember
2: those? Oh my
1: gosh.
2: What was
1: cool?
2: the point of the plasma screen?
1: Supposedly, it made it clearer or something. I don't know. It had the word plasma in it, which sounded techie.
2: Well, when I hear the term plasma, I'm like, I think of a lava lamp. Do you think plasma and lava lamp?
1: I mean, I could see that.
2: Josh said, he said beepers, but... Do we call them beepers or pagers? I mean,
1: depends on your when you were using them. They were beepers early,
2: like pagers.
1: I remember my grandfather had one like super early. I thought it was magic. Like, oh my gosh, grandmother can reach out to you like anywhere you are and just let you know that it's time to call.
2: Yeah, but people still use these pagers.
1: Doctors do.
2: Yeah. They have to, because in some hospitals you don't get service, right?
1: If you need to be reached immediately, they they need to see that, you know, somebody's calling them.
2: Yeah.
1: Plasma screens. Hell, I remember doesn't even seem like that long ago when 2006, when we moved here, bought a brand new TV, a Sony Bravia. And it was not flat screen like we see today, but it was, for the time, flat screen.
2: Oh, so it had a back to it, but still the screen was flat.
1: Right. And it was, God, what was it? It was like a 37-inch TV. I had my friend Mark and his wife came over, and they're like, man, your TV's so big. It was like a 37-inch TV. We saw it from the road when we were pulling up.
2: Oh, my gosh.
1: I was like, yeah, that's right. We got big TVs up in here. It's all 37-inch. Like, people have that as a monitor for their computer these days.
2: Yeah. Ashley said the iPod used to be great.
1: Yeah.
2: You know what? We need to bring the iPod back.
1: Bring it back, Beth. Pioneer that. Don't talk about it. Be about it.
2: But, I mean, our phones have music on it, so
1: yeah,
2: you don't really need it.
1: That, and what was the phone that everybody had that had all the buttons on it? The I never had one, but it...
2: Where it looks like a keypad?
1: Yeah.
2: Oh, I don't know what that one... Was that a BlackBerry?
1: Yes, that's what I'm thinking of. BlackBerries were like some kind of futuristic thing.
2: Yeah, Motorola Razr was, too.
1: So, all right, what are some other ones? They were luxury items back in the 2000s that are worth absolutely nothing today, and you probably gave it away if it didn't break a long time ago.
2: Oh, a Tamagotchi pet. Did you have one of those?
1: What is it, like a plush pet or something?
2: No, it was a keychain pet where you would feed it and give it water, and it would survive. It was like an AI pet in a sense.
1: I got real Tamagotchis now where I have to feed them, and now it's put gas in their car.
2: Gosh, that was from Jessica, who said Tamagotchi pets need to come back. I think they're still around. You can buy them online.
1: Sounds like somebody needs a job. You would have... Feed a damn Tamagotchi thing.
2: But it's a little thing you have on your keychain, apparently. Yeah. So,
1: all right. Well, let it add to the list there. Go to our Facebook fan page and let us know what's a luxury item from the 2000s that just irrelevant today. We'll get more of your answers coming up.
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0: 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Time for the latest stories of drunken excess, selfish indulgence, and social deviance from your favorite celebrities. 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
1: Well, we have some really good news if you are a Dolly Parton fan. A few things.
2: She's back?
1: She's back and better than ever. Didn't you hear this? No,
2: nice.
1: No, nothing like that. But we do have a fun story about Dolly Parton coming up. We are going to start out with the recent news of Sandra Bullock. You know, she was doing an interview this past week, and go figure, she believes there are aliens amongst us. Yeah, she actually... And I'm going to play you some audio of this. I saw this story earlier in the week.
3: The Enterprise.
1: Is that, I don't know, is that me?
4: That's
1: maybe
4: you.
1: Oh, gosh.
4: You got a side window.
1: I got a bunch of side windows, so let me close things out. Apparently, she believes in aliens, and I saw this earlier in the week. I wasn't going to bring it up because I know how you feel about the alien topic. You're like, But here it is. I don't care. Sandra Bullock talking about her interaction with alien ships.
5: Hi, I'm Sandy Bullock, and I'm not going to lie. There are alien ships flying around the sky. I've seen them, and I'm so happy that the government has finally corroborated my story, so I no longer feel like an insane person.
6: How many times have you seen them?
5: Just once. Just one time.
6: Okay.
5: Well, one time. We were filming in St. Martin, and we went out. A bunch of us went out. So there are a couple beers involved, and we're all lying on the sand. And so we're all looking up at the sky, and I see this little point of light. And I said, oh, it's thinking to myself, satellite. You know, it's moving across the sky. And I'm watching it, and then there's another little light that comes from a different direction to meet that light sort of there. And I went, two satellites. I thought maybe it was a plane passing, but no, they stayed. And then there was another light and another light. There was five all together, and they all sort of came together. And I went... Because, you know, you have a little bit of a buzz going.
4: Sure.
5: And
4: she ever stop talking?
1: Well, basically, she explains why she believes there are aliens. This happened to her while she was filming Speed 2 in 97. Mm. But what I'm not understanding from this all is, why is it now that all these celebrities are coming forward with their experiences and interactions with aliens? Why now? Because it's okay? Because the government said it's okay to talk about it?
4: They probably seem less kooky. They don't want to seem like a kook for saying, hey, I seen a spaceship.
1: Well, I just want to say, I want to give kudos to Sammy Hagar, because he didn't care what people thought. He's been saying this since the 90s, that aliens interacted with him and took him away, and that's why he makes the music he makes today. Remember that? When Sammy Hagar went on record?
4: That's why he makes music? Because he saw an alien?
1: Well, no, because aliens gave him a gift of music somehow.
4: Oh, God.
1: When they interacted with him.
4: There's a ton of alien stories out there, and a lot of them are very convincing.
1: They are very convincing. That's why.
4: I'm not ready to sign off on it yet, but there's some really compelling stories out there. And also, side note, on the Sandra Bullock situation.
1: Mm-hmm.
4: She's out there laying on the sand, drinking beer and staring into the stars or whatever. I would bet your paycheck, Beth, that beer isn't the only thing that they were taking.
1: It depends on where they were filming that. At St. Martin? Oh, yeah, they probably were.
4: What does that matter? They're,
1: well, like, because if it... Certain areas, it's harder to get things that you want. You know that.
4: I wouldn't know, Beth. Do tell.
1: What else?
4: What kind of issues have you faced?
1: But maybe you're right. Maybe she was on a little peyote. Yeah. I don't know. Anyways, moving on. So if you are a big fan, do you like PBR? You like PBR, right?
4: I don't hate it. It's not my go-to.
1: Well, it looks like Pabst Blue Ribbon, they're not having a good week, because the CEO of PBR went on record and said this happened to him a few days ago out of their distribution plant.
7: Hi, my name is Greg DeBow, CEO of Pabst Brewing Company. 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We want it back by September 9th. If you don't bring it back, we have no choice. We're going to offer up to $20,000 for any...
4: Okay. What's with the dopey music?
1: It's a TikTok video. What do you expect?
4: Do you have to put something dopey? Is there a dopey music library to choose from?
1: Yes, every time. It helps your video, okay, Tommy?
4: Hey, did you have a serious problem? Please select a dopey music bed to put under your message.
1: That's not a serious problem. They lost $70,000 worth of inventory.
4: And they're offering a bounty for it.
1: 20 grand. Yeah. 20 grand.
4: Fairly serious. I mean, it's not like a dopey, clowny message. They want their beer back. or they want to find out who did it.
1: Well, it's a cloudy message because they're not going to get it back. It's probably over the border by now. Yeah. Because, yeah. I mean, basically, so this is how it went down. One person went there, said, oh, I'm supposed to take this to Tucson. And they signed off on it, put $45,000 of worth of merchandise in the vehicle. The guy left. An hour later, someone else comes by asking for $25,000 more of, and had the paperwork to say, I need that merchandise, and then left. And so they're not getting it back.
4: Side note, I think Pabst is missing out on a massive marketing opportunity here.
1: Uh-huh.
4: They need to come out with a near beer. Like a non-alcoholic beer, and call it Pabst Near.
1: Yes, Pabst Near. But then, no, you don't think that would gross guys out?
4: Nope.
1: No?
4: Is vagina involved? Then nope.
1: Yeah. Well, got some news on Taylor Frankie Paul. We all know her as the bachelorette who didn't get her bachelorette season. The one that is from Hulu's Secret Lives of Mormon Wives. Well, now she's talking about...
4: How's it a secret? And all they do is blab about it. Like, what secret is there that we don't know already?
1: That that is true. Well, the secret... Yeah, you're right. There is no secret because they just talk about it and let it hang all out. Anyways, Taylor Frankie Paul confessed of one thing that happened on her season of The Bachelorette that never aired. Here she is discussing that.
2: And yes, he did get down on one knee and proposed, which I was shocked.
3: He told us he wasn't going to.
2: He told me too. Like, we weren't planning on doing that.
3: And did you say yes?
2: Yes. Yes, yes, yes, I did. Then I come home.
3: Okay.
2: And then obviously we're texting, like, when are you coming home? When are you going to be home?
3: Dakota.
2: Yes. I don't know how it led to it, but he came over.
1: So it's official that Taylor Frankie Paul confirmed she did get engaged during the unaired Bachelorette season. And that contestant, Doug Mason, won Taylor's heart, but it has not been officially confirmed that they're still engaged. So, not that you care about.
4: I'll stay tuned.
1: They should play it. Why aren't they playing her season? This is the woman that got into the altercation with Dakota. Remember? The one that threw the chair at him?
4: Oh, yeah. She's what now? Getting engaged or something?
1: Well, she was engaged on the Bachelorette season that we never...
4: To that dude?
1: Yeah. No, not that dude. A guy that was trying to, you know, win her heart on the Bachelorette.
4: Is this after the chair throwing situation or before?
1: The chair situation was before the Bachelorette.
4: Oh, okay. Got it.
1: And then Dakota kind of let it leak out because he didn't want her to... he didn't want her to enjoy her life. He's just a jerk. So go figure. Prince William and Kate Middleton say they plan to ignore Prince Harry and Meghan Markle. Yes, a source claims that, you know, they just want nothing to do with the couple. Even if they're there at the same location, it makes no difference. They will turn their head.
4: Mm.
1: That's kind of extreme, right? And what are they going to do at Thanksgiving and Christmas and all those holiday functions?
4: Whatever will they do?
1: I know. But yes, the Sussexes will live in a non-royal residence while Harry and William reportedly remain estranged. And their kids will not be playing together either.
4: That's the real issue there. Their cousins are being kept from each other.
1: Yeah, that's not right. That's very sad. Hugh Jackman is reportedly taking notes from his good friend, Ryan Reynolds. Yeah, he's decided to... look into buying a soccer team. He hasn't, you know, signed off yet, but he's in talks with the championship team, Norwich City. And I guess they are Canaries. So I guess there's a lot of Canaries fans out there, and he wants to buy into it. He said, very, very interested and talking about it right now. You know, Ryan's the reason I even thought about the idea. I wonder if he's going to get a reality TV show based on his soccer team, just like Ryan Reynolds.
4: How many soccer shows do we need?
1: I mean, why not another? It is the most popular sport in the world right now.
4: Yeah.
1: So we need another one. You're absolutely right. Pirates of the Caribbean star Johnny Depp is reportedly in talks to return as Jack Sparrow. It is for sure now, but the National Enquirer is saying that they're not paying him enough. They're only going to give him $40 million.
4: Oh, no.
1: Isn't he worth more than that? and Margot Robbie's character in the movie. I didn't realize Margot Robbie was in Pirates of the Caribbean. Or is this her first time in it?
4: That's a good question. I don't know.
1: She is asking for $20 million to be part of this whole installment. So we will see.
4: That sounds about right. I mean, that's what the A-listers get, I assume.
1: Well, if Johnny Depp's getting $40 million and that's enough, then Margot should get at least $40 million too.
4: She is involved in a potential female-led Pirates of the Caribbean project. She's not fully committed.
1: Oh, okay. So that's worth $20 million to not be fully committed. Mr. T's speaking out on Netflix. He's very upset about a brand new documentary that's out all about his life. He said the documentary ticked him off because they didn't cover a lot of the stuff. And when he saw it, he was like, what the heck? It's garbage. You build me up, then you try to punk me out. Wow, man, I'm more than that. 2 days to interview my pastor and you only get 30 seconds of him on screen. And then he mentions...
4: Did he say the word fool in there anywhere?
1: No, he didn't. Oh. Or they took it out of the transcript. Who knows? But then he goes on to say that they made him look like a monster on this. It's very sad. If you are a fan of Mr. T, though, Untold, Mr. T, I pity the fool.
4: There it is.
1: It comes out September 8th. I thought it was out this weekend. I don't know why they didn't release it for this weekend. That would have made more sense. But it's not out till next week. September 8th is when you can find that. And our final story, we're ending on a high note here. Dolly Parton officially has her own day recognized in California and New York. I don't know how Tennessee dropped the ball on this, but it's officially declared in California and New York that Dolly Parton Day is September 25th.
4: 925.
1: It really should be a national holiday. I don't know why there's only two states participating with this right now.
4: Well, you know, until it is, those states are leading the charge.
1: And if you are a huge Dolly fan, prior to her passing, she was in collaboration with 20 farms around North America to create corn mazes to honor her imagination library. It's across 15 states and 2 Canadian provinces. And, you know, before she passed, she said, I'm grateful for the support of my imagination library, and I'm excited to invite people out to get lost in this year's country music corn maze for a little fun, laughter, and a real good reason to get lost, because a portion of the proceeds for the tickets go to imagination library. So there are various places throughout the U.S. to see it. I really thought they should have put one of those corn mazes here in Conway for, you know, because they're known as Halloween for October. So why wouldn't they have Dolly's corn maze out there?
4: Why indeed?
1: I know. But you can see a Dolly corn maze in South Carolina. I've never heard of this city before. But it is at a farm here in South Carolina, and it's Enzuri. Have you heard of it? Enzuri?
4: No.
1: South Carolina?
4: Mm-mm.
1: Well, let me find that information on this particular farm.
4: We'll hold.
1: Honnery, South Carolina is where they are doing this Dolly Parton corn maze. So if you know where that is, go check it out this October.
4: Very nice.
1: And that is it.
4: Thank you so much, Beth. We'll take a break. Open Line Friday continues next here on the TNA Show.
3: For today, sunny with a high of 88. Look for a heat index of 101. Overnight, clear skies with a low of 76. And for tomorrow, sunny with a high of 91 and a heat index of 106. 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
1: Your Wave 104 forecast, mostly sunny and humid today with a high of 89. This evening, mainly clear, warm, and a low of 75.
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1: Open Line Friday here on the TNA Show. You got your old pals, Tommy and Beth. Good morning. Heading into a nice long weekend. Looking forward to it. Saturday, tomorrow, looking forward to the grand opening of Dirty Myrtle Wings. I'll be out there. It's the location on 544, their grand opening celebration, and the Satan's Wing Challenge, and a chance to win a $100 cash prize if you could make it through the challenge. All you have to do is eat 10 wings, not a big deal. You have a minute to eat each wing, not a big deal. The big deal is because it's got what they call their Satan sauce. And you have to wait 10 minutes after you've eaten the final wing. If you can last that long without drinking a thing, then you will be named the winner. Can you do it? A little bit of a warning, though. It's a handmade sauce that when they make it at Dirty Myrtle Wings, the rest of the kitchen staff leaves the kitchen because they can't. Smokes them out. Their eyes water. Mm-hmm. I mean, everybody's like, oh my God, let me get the hell out of here. The staff hates when they have to make this particular sauce because it runs everybody out.
2: You can't even touch it.
1: You can't touch the wing without gloves. I don't know if that's just so that you don't later touch your eye or something with that.
2: You could touch your eye with it because they give you gloves. You can still touch your eye with it from the gloves.
1: Well, yeah, that's true. I mean, I guess technically you can.
2: Yeah.
1: Why you do that, I don't know. I don't know if it does it have a burning effect? I should have asked yesterday. Does it have a burning effect on your hands, or is it just a precautionary thing to keep you from touching your eye or something, or or going to the bathroom later and burning your dong off? Because that is a surprising sensation as well.
2: Yes, I'm looking this up. It can actually... You can have a burn, a chemical. There's a chemical found in the chili peppers that can cause a burn to your skin.
1: Holy crap. And what must that do to your esophagus? Hey, $100 is $100, though. Can you survive the Satan's Wing Challenge? I'm not one to do Facebook Lives. I'm just not a hey, look at me kind of dude. But I might... If a contestant is doing this tomorrow, I might put that on live because I feel like I want to see their face.
2: Yeah.
1: Can we go live on the TNA page?
2: Yeah, you can always go live on any
1: of TNA?
2: On that page, on Wave. Yeah, it's always been you've been able to.
1: I'm gonna give that a shot. That's gonna be hilarious. So anyway, join me out there. We'll be broadcasting live from noon till 2 at the Dirty Myrtle Wings 544 location for their grand opening, and we'll have some prizes for you as well to win. So there you have it.
2: And if you do, get any of that sauce on your hands or any skin, they say that you should put your hands in whole milk or yogurt because it neutralizes the spice on your hands.
1: Good. Thank goodness. I've been carrying around this whole milk and nothing to do with it. I take it everywhere I go.
2: Well, you should take it with you tomorrow if you're doing the wing challenge.
1: I'll get right on
2: or
1: that.
2: The yogurt. Bring the yogurt with you.
1: Oh, I always got the yogurt.
2: So,
1: all right, our Facebook fan page poll question. What was a luxury back in the 2000s? And when you had it, it was like, man, it was almost like a flex. And people are like, you must be rich or something. And then now you have it and it never gets used. Or maybe you gave it away a long time ago. It is obsolete today. We had some good answers so far. One of the good ones is the auto changer in the trunk of your car. The CD changer, you put 6 or 8 discs in there, and like you had, I've got music forever, and you could listen to all those albums, and those CDs would live in there forever.
2: I mean, was that really a good one? I don't know. Kind of. And then your car would be a target for theft. Did you ever notice that?
1: How would they see the disc changer in your trunk?
2: Well, I mean, they would. Okay, so like if you had a ton of CDs, like let's say they could see CDs in your car, or they could see, you know, the nice stereo system you had in your car. You don't think they'd try to break in?
1: Well, they wouldn't be able to see your nice stereo system, Beth, because you'd have.
2: Detachable
1: faceplate.
2: Not many people had those.
1: A lot of people had them. But those were another thing that it was a luxury item back in the 2000s. Well, you took the whole face of the radio off. That's crazy.
2: Yes.
1: And I remember too. This might have been a dude thing, but just going into like the stereo section, the car stereo section at Best Buy, and they'd have the soundproof room, and you could test out all the speakers to see if they were bassy enough for you.
2: Yeah. No, I mean, that we don't have any of those anymore.
1: They don't do that.
2: You go to Best Buy, you don't really see that.
1: No.
2: It's sad. We got a message about unlimited texting from Aaron. I agree. There was a period of time when you actually had to pay for minutes. I remember Sprint PCS used to charge me for minutes. So you pay like, you know, $35 a month for 500 minutes.
1: That's just transferred now into...
2: Unlimited everything.
1: Well, no, not necessarily the internet part of it. Like, if you don't have unlimited internet or Wi-Fi. What's the word I'm looking for?
2: Data. Unlimited data. Yeah.
1: Yeah.
2: Yeah, but I mean, everyone has unlimited talk time.
1: Oh, sure. Yeah.
2: And text time.
1: All I'm saying is that's just, you know, that issue is just now transferred to data because not everybody has unlimited data.
2: But that used to be a luxury to, you know, if you had unlimited talk and text, like, oh, you do? What? I'm still paying for minutes.
1: Yeah. Would that, I can't remember, did that cost to text? I mean, that counted as minutes when you texted?
2: Oh, they charged you for texts back in the day.
1: Oh, I don't remember that.
2: When I was on a plan where you had to pay for minutes to talk on the phone.
1: Yeah.
2: And I think it was 500 minutes for $35. It's been so long. But, I mean, they would charge you per text as well.
1: What's crazy to think about, when we moved to this area in 2006, neither me or my wife had ever sent a text at all.
2: Really? That is weird.
1: Yeah. But and this is in 2006.
2: 2006, people were texting.
1: Oh, I know that. I mean, I realize that. That's what makes it crazy. Like, we moved here. We had never sent one. And, you know, we started meeting friends here and coworkers, and I remember us being frustrated. It's like, man, none of these people will answer the phone. All they want to do is text.
2: Yeah. I mean, I was getting tons of photo texts back then.
1: I bet you were.
2: Stop. I can't elaborate.
1: Old pixelated dongs.
2: I can't elaborate. We did get a message from someone who said a VHS player. Didn't they go for $1,000 when they first came? A VHS
1: that's
2: player
1: 80s.
2: Was $1,000?
1: I don't know. That's 80s or 70s and 80s, though.
2: Oh, you're looking for the early 2000s.
1: Yeah, 2000s, you know, ones that are more recent than that. You know what has disappeared, though?
2: Wait, the CD changer was 2000s? I thought that was like 90s. Like,
1: oh, yeah, maybe you're right. Maybe you're right. That was a 90s thing.
2: Yeah.
1: I guess that's a sign of getting old. You can't tell your decades apart.
2: Uh-oh, that's not good.
1: You know what else has disappeared is, speaking of speakers and stuff, the living room speakers. Like, people had like nice stereos in their living room with giant house speakers.
2: Yeah.
1: Those aren't a thing anymore.
2: Nope.
1: Hell, my Alexa is almost too loud for the room.
2: We just got a message from Kenny who said the desktop PC has gone away. I beg to differ. We have desktop PCs in our office.
1: I mean, we are using them basically as the radio station.
2: Yeah.
1: The whole thing's run on desktops.
2: Sad, isn't it?
1: I mean, is it? I mean, that's what you use. I mean, but literally the radio station. I mean, that's not how it gets broadcast through the tower or whatever, but the entire radio commercial songs and all the voice stuff that you hear, all on a desktop.
2: So if the computer goes down, there goes your station.
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2: Well, you can enter to win tickets for the, what is that guy's name that's going to Wilmington? He's a guy that
1: Rob, John, no. Gary.
2: We talked about it. We have tickets for him. Oh, gosh. And he broke that woman's heart, the other singer. Oh, can't remember for the life of me.
1: I don't know, but he's a piece of POS.
2: Yes, for breaking
1: her heart.
2: Breaking her. James Taylor.
1: Oh, yeah.
2: And
1: yeah.
2: Whose heart did he break again? That one girl, the one that. I can't remember her name for the life of me, but I remember.
3: Are you okay? Are you okay today?
2: I'm having one of those days.
3: Was it ayahuasca night last night at happy hour?
2: No, it was just a late night. James Taylor, Carly Simon. And
1: yeah.
2: He messed up because Carly Simon is a catch. I just want you to know that.
1: So are the 8,000 other catches he had after Carly?
2: No, Carly is the best. She was a perfect musician, perfect girlfriend, I'm sure. Mm-mm. He ruined it.
1: James Taylor kind of today looks like Homer Simpson's boss.
2: No. Oh, yeah, he does kind of. Oh, my gosh. What happened to him?
1: Come here, Smithers.
2: Poor guy.
1: How about this? We had one of these, and they are obsolete these days. But I remember thinking how amazing it was. This really nice camcorder.
2: Oh,
1: I recorded, the kids at the park, all this stuff on this tape and other things I no longer can watch.
2: Camcorders, weren't they big in the 80s, though?
1: Yeah.
2: Late 80s or something?
1: But there were more digitized ones in the late 90s, 2000s.
2: Oh.
1: And then the high-end cameras. I remember we got a high-end camera. We're like, man, we're going to have the best pictures ever. We might as well go pro. And now it just sits in the attic somewhere.
2: Mm. Oh, and then Polaroid photos came back in the early 2000s. You remember that?
1: Yeah, those, my daughter was big into that.
2: The Polaroid minis.
1: Yeah.
2: I love those.
1: Well, keep them coming. What's a luxury item from the 2000s that is worth absolutely nothing today? We'll get to more of your answers and what's coming out at the box office this weekend. We got those details coming up for you as well here on the TNA Show.
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4: 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State Highway Patrol working a couple of incidents in Horry County, Bypass 17 at Shetland Lane and Highway 57 at Highway 9. Look for heavier traffic volume on Highway 17 to North Myrtle Beach at Robert Edge Parkway and some roadway construction on Highway 905 at West Beargrass Road.
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6: Your Wave 104 forecast, mostly sunny and humid today with a high of 89. This evening, mainly clear, warm, and a low of 75.
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1: Open line Friday here on the TNA show. The lines are open. 843-626-WAVE. That's 843-626-9283. We do have some tickets to see, what's his name again?
2: James Taylor.
1: That's right. James Taylor.
2: Who, you know, messed up on Carly Simon. Did he cheat on her? Is that what happened?
1: You know who's tired of hearing that story? James Taylor. It's been a thing since like the 70s, you know. Oh, she wrote a song about you. You're so lame. What is it?
2: You're so vain.
1: Vain. Not lame. My brain went, you're so lame.
2: And you thought this song was about you, but it was about him.
1: Golly. Has that been confirmed?
2: It was about him, yeah. And she wrote a second song, a new song
1: about
2: that was released
1: him?
2: About him last week.
1: What is it with you broads and you can't let stuff go? All right. Hey, relationship didn't work out. Hey, good luck to you. Best of luck. Have a nice life.
2: Well,
1: nope, got to write a song.
2: And she did it on purpose when he's touring to ruin his tour.
1: Then?
2: No, right now. The reason she released another James Taylor.
1: She can't be still bitter about that.
2: And this was released right now in the midst of his tour to ruin ticket sales.
1: No, there's no way that's going on.
2: Yes, it is. Why would she write a song about him?
1: Like, why would she think anybody's going to listen to another song that she's writing about him? She can't be, you know, she ain't like Taylor Swift these days.
2: I mean, it makes no sense.
1: What did he actually do? All right, let's open up that can of worms. What was so bad that Carly Simon had to write that song and still not letting it go?
2: I don't know.
1: Let me guess. He said some not nice things, or maybe he cheated on her.
2: Probably cheated on her, maybe. Right. I don't have any confirmation of that, but she did put the new song on her new album, which is called Waves. It came out August 14th, and the song itself is called Maybe I Never Loved You.
1: I feel like some of that you may be drawing conclusions on.
2: No, it says, quote unquote, on E! News, Carly Simon wants James Taylor to know that this song is about him.
1: Wow. Man. Now, is this coming off? To me, comes off like bitter. We're talking about something that happened in the 70s. And she's still got her cheeks chapped about it. Is she married?
2: I don't know. That is, maybe she's single.
1: If James Taylor isn't angry about this, then her husband should be. Because that means James Taylor is still top of mind. 30 years later, he must have put it down.
2: Okay, so it looks like she's single right now.
1: Okay.
2: Single and ready to mingle, but not with James Taylor.
1: Drop into his DMs, for God's sake. Stop writing. It is 2026. Stop writing hateful ass songs.
2: Okay, and by the way, how old do you think she is?
1: She's got to be in her 70s.
2: 83. Who would have guessed? She looks amazing for 83. I would have never known.
1: Still angry about it.
2: Yeah. Take him down.
1: I mean, she's still into him, you know.
2: No.
1: Otherwise, she would have moved on. There'd be another dude. There'd be a whole other life and a whole other family and all this other stuff would have gone on. But nope, she's still writing pissy songs about a dude that she hadn't talked to in 30, 40 years.
2: And I just want to point out that, you know, E! News did reach out to James Taylor and he refused to comment on the song.
1: Yeah, why would you?
2: Why would
1: you give her that satisfaction?
2: Because she deserves an answer of why he was so horrible to her.
1: 30, 40 years, 50 years ago?
2: Yeah. Yeah, I want to know too.
1: We don't even know what he did.
2: Something obviously bad if she had to write two songs about him.
1: So there's no chance in your mind that she's the cuckoo one here.
2: Not at all.
1: It's basically the level of terribleness that James Taylor did way back in the day. The thing that you don't know, but you're just assuming it because she wrote another song.
2: I found info. James Taylor struggled with severe drug addiction and infidelity during his marriage to Carly Simon, which created a chaotic and painful environment.
1: And listen, I wouldn't wish that on her, and I'm sorry that happened to her. You know, nobody deserves that. And all of that stuff. This is 50 years ago.
2: He was involved with a dancer while he was still living with Carly. Oh,
1: and that's terrible. I'm not saying it isn't, and I'm not saying that she deserved it. But I mean, it happened a long time ago. T- time to move on, buddy.
2: And we're not talking about backup dancer. We're talking about dancer dancer.
1: All right.
2: That's messed up.
1: It doesn't matter if he banged Mother Teresa. He still cheated. And the cheat, it doesn't make the cheating any worse.
2: I wouldn't feel as bad if it was Mother Teresa.
1: It's either cheating or not.
2: Yeah.
1: It doesn't matter who, you know, who is. Well, if you'd like a pair of tickets to go see that scandalous, cheating, drug-addicted bastard, James Taylor, be the first caller right now at 843-626-WAVE. And those tickets will be yours. And you can go up there and finger wag. Maybe on your drive to Wilmington, you can come up with a song.
2: That's a good idea.
1: About hating him. And you could sing it to his face.
2: You know what I'm going to do? I'm going to go to this show. Put up a sign, hold a sign and say, you cheated on Carly Simon. And I'm going to be front row and do that. Will I get kicked out?
1: I doubt you'll get kicked out. He'll probably laugh at you. Oh, you're another psycho chick, huh? Got it. Let's meet our winner here. Good morning. Are you calling for the tickets to go see that no good, lying, cheating, drug addicted bastard, James Taylor?
3: Yes, I like him. I'm sorry. He's overreacting.
1: Yeah, right?
2: But Carly wrote another song about it, so it must really, affected her.
1: Yeah, well, it's time to grow up and move on.
3: Get over it.
1: That's it. That's
2: poor
1: it.
2: Poor Carly.
1: All right. Well, hang on the line. We'll get you all straight and get those tickets to you for that despicable son of a bitch playing in Wilmington. What night is that show, Beth?
2: That's coming up pretty close. Give me one second. I'll tell you the exact date. Hang on.
1: I wonder, it's time for James Taylor to get a restraining order.
2: No.
3: There you go.
1: It's it. All right. Hey, hang on the line. We'll get you all taken care of.
2: And it's Tuesday, September 15th at Live Oak Bank Pavilion in Wilmington with his all-star band, too.
1: Got it. What are their names? The Cheaters?
2: That would be good. James Taylor and the Cheaters. That's
1: it. All right. We'll be right back.
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1: Best segment of the day.
2: Yeah.
1: The last one.
2: And then it's vacation.
1: And into vacation, but a nice holiday weekend.
2: Yes.
1: I don't know why I'm so keyed up about this weekend. Probably because fantasy drafts are going on. I got two of them to go through, so I'm pretty stoked on that. We were talking about James Taylor and Carly Simon earlier because James Taylor's performing in Wilmington and we gave away a pair of tickets. And I went down a James Taylor, Carly Simon wormhole for a little bit.
2: Uh-oh.
1: And I will have you know that the song You're So Vain was not about James Taylor, according to her. She explicitly said that it was not about James Taylor.
2: But yet the new one is.
1: The new one is. However, she did write four other songs about James Taylor, not including... that does not include the new song, Maybe I Never Loved You,
2: was just released.
1: Four songs additional songs.
2: Yep. About him.
1: First in 1973, the song The Right Thing to Do. Then it was Mockingbird in 1974. She performed it as a duet with James, but she didn't write it. It's a cover. Then We Have No Secrets, she wrote in 72. And then After the Storm, she wrote. And now a new one. And they have two adult kids that they're not in touch with each other now, but they communicate through, I guess, their adult kids.
2: That's why she doesn't like him anymore.
1: Why? Because she's got kids?
2: No, because he screwed her over and they had kids together.
1: That was so 1970-something. Holy crap. Do you guys keep a grudge?
2: Oh, gosh. Four songs about him. Obviously, man, she's holding a grudge.
1: Once y'all hate somebody, y'all hate them forever.
2: Yeah. That is true. We do.
1: Oh, my God. I just forget them. Like they never existed.
2: But I can't believe she released her new album with that song about James Taylor. Like this year as he's touring.
1: Yeah.
2: Like specifically at the beginning of his tour.
1: Yeah. And her the new album's called Comes in Waves. I don't know what that's about. But she's still writing about James Taylor. He must have done that thing right.
2: The pain comes in waves. The pain that he put her through.
1: Oh, is that what? Okay. Got it. Yeah. Thank you for parsing that out for me. Yes. I had other ideas of what it might be.
2: Oh, no.
1: Yeah. Dang. When it was good, he must have given it real good because 50 years later, she's still whining about it.
2: I wonder if is he remarried? He's probably remarried.
1: No idea. All right, let's look at the box office here and see what's going on over the weekend. Maybe you have the movies in mind. For the weekend, something to do over your elongated weekend. Let's see what's going on at the box office. I was at a restaurant next to the movies yesterday, and I was like, man, I got to get back in here. I saw one. What did I see? I saw that Alien one most recently.
2: And that was worth it or not?
1: Yeah, it was good. It was good. There's a new movie called By Any Means, inspired by a true story of a young black FBI agent sent to Mississippi to investigate the brutal killings of civil rights leaders in the 60s. Mark Wahlberg is in that. He's forced to work with a mafia hitman and going after racist cops.
2: Wait a minute. No, that can't be him. Because I'm looking at the little trailer. I thought we had another big name in it, but Mark Wahlberg is a big name.
1: The main actor, and I'm going to try not to butcher his name. I've not heard of him before. Yahya Abdul-Mateen II.
2: Okay.
1: Think I had that right. Also out is Onslaught. There's Adria Arjona. You know, you're getting old when, like, the Hollywood actors, you have no file on. I have no idea who that is. Anyway, plays an army sniper trying to keep her daughter alive after a trio of masked super soldiers escape a secret military facility and go on a

0: called The Sun Never Sets. Jake Johnson in it, too, as a couple that he suggests that they should try dating other people to be sure she's happy in their relationship. But when her ex-boyfriend, Corey Michael Smith, unexpectedly shows up, he realizes he's got some real competition.
1: Now, this is an independent film. It really should go directly to streaming. I can't imagine. This has got to be a limited release, right?
0: It was. It's nationwide now.
1: Oh.
0: So that one's in there. So check that out if you want to. And those are the three big releases going on this weekend.
1: There's not much in the movie theaters this weekend, is there?
0: Well, I mean, it gives you that by any means sounds really good. That's definitely one I'd go see. I don't know. The Onslaught one seems a little, though great for the theaters, you know, because of all the action and stuff, does seem like a story I'd rather watch online.
1: And then right now they still have Spider-Man in theaters. So if you're a big Spider-Man, Brand New Day fan.
0: I need to go see that one. Although, if it's one of those alt-universe ones, I don't really care for that too much. It's too much going on. But if it's like a regular Spider-Man movie, I need to go see that. But there you go. Coming up shortly after the end of the show, don't forget, we're cranking open the 40 top classic rock albums of all time. And that will start right at 10 o'clock. We already, we kind of alluded, I won't spoil it now, but we kind of alluded to who the artist is that will get it started at 10 o'clock. But not the album. So what album will it be? So that will be revealed here very shortly in about 10 minutes or so. And then we'll continue the entire holiday weekend. At the top of every hour, you'll get 3 to 4 songs from the featured album in the place that they were voted. So we'll start with 40 and then work our way down to number 1, which will be revealed on Monday. What time on Monday?
1: Roughly around 4.
0: Around 4 p.m. Yeah. On Monday. To see who in this area, this is not a national poll, this isn't based on record sales, it's based on opinion of folks that listen in this area to this radio station. So it'll be a unique list, so take a listen. Some artists have multiple entries on the list.
1: Well, the Beatles are one of those artists, but I find it interesting people keep messaging in, like Keith from A&R saying, oh, is Skinnerd on the list? And we got one asking, is Tom Petty on the list? Well, you'll have to wait and see.
0: You could say, I mean, you could say that they're on there, not where they are or what album it is.
1: Yeah, they're on the list.
0: Yeah. I think you kind of spilled the beans yesterday on the Lynyrd Skynyrd one.
1: I did, didn't I? Because I'm like, why do they phonetically pronounce this? We know how to say Lynyrd Skynyrd.
0: Right.
1: I thought they were trying to, you know, do something like that. I don't know.
0: Also, what else is going on? Oh, don't forget over the weekend, when you have a chance, go to wave104.com and get into the Pro Football Challenge. Remember, game one is on Wednesday, less than a week away for the kickoff of the NFL season. Pretty stoked about that. And during the kickoff, it'll be, as always said, and the 2026 football season is underway.
1: Yes, it is. And go CCU. Go Chanticleers. Hopefully they'll win this weekend.
0: Coastal traveling to West Virginia. West Virginia favored by, what'd you say it was?
1: It was 21.7 or 21.5, something like that. But I hope that Chanticleers pull it out and show them, hey, you know what? All the sports books were wrong.
0: What a tough game to come out the gate on with a new coaching staff, everything new system and all that, and get a huge test on Saturday. Maybe they'll surprise us. I hope so. So you got that going on too. What else am I missing? Oh, tomorrow at noon, come hang out with me. I'll be at the grand opening of Dirty Myrtle Wings. They're 544 locations right there on Dick Pond Road. And if you want, enter the Satan's Wing Challenge for a chance at a $100 cash prize. Maybe they'll let me cook.
1: No.
0: You don't think so?
1: No.
0: Is that against some kind of rule somewhere?
1: Well, I mean, don't you have to be certified or have a handler's license to do that?
0: A handler's license?
1: I don't know. In certain states like Arizona, you can't handle food without having a handler's license.
0: What kind of ripoff is that? Who doesn't handle food? We all eat, right? We all cook.
1: But I mean, because if someone gets sick, you're held accountable for that.
0: I think you just wash your hands. I mean, they hire any Joe off the street to come in there and cook in the kitchen. I don't know. We'll see.

0: Maybe they'll let me go back there and cook wings.
1: You really? Well,
0: they'll get some free labor.
1: If you plan on doing that, you better get some waivers. Let's get some waivers.
0: Why am I getting some waivers?
1: No, if you're gonna cook at the kitchen,
0: I'm not qualified to do wings.
1: No, you are, but you don't want a lawsuit. Protect yourself.
0: You worry too much, man. Anyway, so I'll be doing that, and I believe that's it, right?
1: That's it.
0: All right, cool. Have a great weekend, everybody. We'll catch you back here Tuesday morning. Enjoy your weekend. We'll see you then.
1: See ya.
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3: 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State Highway Patrol working a couple of incidents in Horry County, Bypass 17 at Shetland Lane and Highway 57 at Highway 9. Look for heavier traffic volume on Highway 17 to North Myrtle Beach at Robert Edge Parkway and some roadway construction on Highway 905 at West Bear Grass Road.
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1: Your Wave 104 forecast, mostly sunny and humid today with a high of 89. This evening, mainly clear, warm, and a low of 75.
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0: 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Before that, we had Friend of the Devil. Okay, there we go. So we're on number 40. Coming up next hour, we'll be at number 39. Okay? Just make sure that you understand that. 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
2: Any kind of compliments that we do, you assume automatically means we want to have sex with you. 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
0: Wave 104 cast. We're looking at a mix of sun and clouds today. Continued hot and humid. In fact, the high is going to be near 90 along the beaches. Low 90s inland, heat index in the triple digits. Tonight, clear skies, low 76. Saturday, we're looking at, we're going to see sunshine with a few clouds, maybe a stray shower possible. Continued hot and humid, high 91 along the beaches, 95 inland with that heat index. It's going to feel like about 104. Hopefully, your HVAC system won't go down like mine did. Still got Eddie Money on the way. And Seeger, right now, ZZ Top. 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

I woke last night to the sound of thunder. How far off, I sat and wondered. Started humming a song from 1962. Ain't it funny how the night moves? When you just don't seem to have as much to lose. Strange how the night moves.

from 1976, Bob Seger and the Silver Bullet Band, Night Moves. Now, there's few songs that captures nervous, fumbling teenage romance quite like that song right there, Night Moves. This song transitioned Seger from a local Michigan phenomenon to a national rock and roll icon. It went on to provide the title for his ninth studio album. But the song was basically about teenage love. Seger was first inspired to write the song after watching American Graffiti in theaters. The film follows a group of teens as they explore newfound freedom in their sexuality. And that's exactly what Night Moves was all about. How about Eddie Money right now? Two tickets to Paradise. 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

0: 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So don't go anywhere. We continue with it next.
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0: Boston, off their debut album, that was Rock and Roll Band, coming in at number 39 on Wave 104.1's Top 40 Classic Rock Albums. Before that, we had Smokin'. The album was absolutely incredible. Before that, we had More Than a Feeling. So we're at number 39 right now for Wave 104.1's Top 40 Greatest Classic Rock Albums of All Time, brought to you by Recreation USA and McGuire Law Firm. 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
2: Did you notice the shirt I was wearing yesterday?
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2: It was a shirt that we got from George Thorogood. It was a leftover shirt that no one picked up. And I said, it's from George Thorogood and the Destroyers. He's like, there's no Destroyers. It's always George Thorogood. He came to the theater when I worked there, and all we put on the billboard was George Thorogood.
3: Well, yeah. 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
3: 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Like, I don't know about you, Abby. I can't deal with it. Like, these guys are arguing over George Thorogood's band name. Like, I've had enough. We're making a suicide pact, and we're getting the hell out of here.
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0: Wave 104 cast. We're looking at sunshine today. Hot, humid. Look for a high around 90 along the beaches. Low 90s inland. We're looking at clear skies tonight. Low around 76. And plenty of sunshine for your Saturday. Hot. Hot. We're talking high of 91 along the beaches. Mid-90s inland. Heat index will make it feel like well over 106. 38 special still on the way in Zeppelin. Let's jump back into more nonstop classic rock. Tom Petty and the Heartbreakers. Don't do me like that. 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

Zeppelin, the Grand Strand's classic rock, Wave 104.1. This next song came out in 1981. It was inspired by co-writer and frontman Don Barnes going through a difficult, tense period in his marriage. Barnes was lamenting how partners try to control each other instead of tolerating their differences and giving each other space. He opened his notebook and pitched the phrase, "Hold on loosely." 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

0: 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All right, don't forget, we are doing Wave 104.1's Top 40 Classic Rock Albums of All Time. 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So, go ahead, send in your request, because after we do song number 38, we'll do Cafe Rock. 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
1: 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Let's kick it into high gear. We're at album number 38, The Beatles' White Album from 1968. And if you own that album, by the way, it's worth a nice little penny, just saying. So let's kick it off on Wave 104.1's Top 40 Classic Rock Albums of All Time, brought to you by Recreation USA and McGuire Law Firm. 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

0: Beatles, Rocky Raccoon, off the album, The White Album, coming in at number 38 on Wave 104.1's Top 40 Classic Rock Albums. Before that, While My Guitar Gently Weeps and Helter Skelter. We're counting them down. Don't go anywhere. We'll get to number one, but we got the whole weekend to do it. All right, join Tommy for the TNA Morning Show for the grand opening party of Dirty Myrtle Wing Company on Highway 544. 4620 Dick Pond Road, Unit 1. 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
3: 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Here at the Freedom Boat Club, located in North Myrtle Beach at the Harborgate Marina, we'll have a high tide at 2:44 this afternoon, and our next low tide will be at 9:45 p.m. The sun will set at 7:36 and rise in the morning at 6:51. Currently along our beaches from Little River Inlet down to Merle's Inlet and 20 nautical miles out, the winds are out of the southwest at around 10 to 15 knots, and we've got seas at 2 to 3 feet. This has been your Marine Report, brought to you by the Freedom Boat Club, where the boat is waiting.
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1: Looking at your Wave 104 forecast as we kick off some Cafe Rock. We're looking at sunshine today, high around 90 along the beaches. Low 90s inland. That heat index will make it feel like it's about 100. Clear low 76 tonight, Saturday sunshine, even hotter. High 91 along the beaches, mid-90s inland heat index about 106. All right, let's jump into Cafe Rock. For Dean in Longs, used to be in Conway. Guess he moved. One of some Detroit City Madman, Ted Nugent. 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

Nirvana. And that was for David listening up in Myrtle Beach. It is Cafe Rock. Got a request, 843-626-WAVE, 843-626-9283. Right now, this goes out to Bill and Conway working on some wood products. Wanted some Talking Heads burning down the house. 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

0: For Nick, listening in Conway, wanted some Red Hot Chili Peppers. 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

sitting at number 37. Let's kick it off. The Rolling Stones, the album from 1978. Some Girls. What an album it was. I am Rockin' Rick Roberts. 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
6: 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Currently along our beaches from Little River Inlet down to Merle's Inlet and 20 nautical miles out, the winds are out of the southwest at around 10 to 15 knots, and we've got seas at 2 to 3 feet. This has been your Marine Report, brought to you by the Freedom Boat Club, where the boat is waiting.
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0: Wave 104 forecast. We're looking at sunshine. Hot, humid today. We're looking at a high near 90. Low 90s inland. We're looking at a heat index of around 100. Clear, low 76 tonight. Plenty of sunshine and continued hot and humid for your Saturday. High 91 along the beaches, mid 90s inland. Heat index about 106. My HVAC went out yesterday. So I'm burning up, buddy. I'm telling you right now, it is hot, hot, hot. If you ain't got no air conditioning, you're hurting. Especially in August. Let's jump back into more nonstop classic rock with Rush, Tom Sawyer. 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

REO Speedwagon, Keep On Loving You, Classic Rock Wave 104.1. This next song came out in 1983. Now, Billy Gibbons said the phrase sharp-eyed man stuck in his head, and that's how he came up with the idea of sharp-dressed man. I don't know. Kind of sounds a little convoluted to me, right? But here's ZZ Top anyway. Sharp-dressed man. Classic rock. Wave 104.1. Or would you rather prefer it be called sharp-eyed man?

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0: Zeppelin, Misty Mountain Hop, the Grand Strand's Classic Rock Wave 104.1. 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
1: 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We're at number 36, the album from 1975, A Night at the Opera. 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Here's Freddie Mercury and the guys, Bohemian Rhapsody, Wave 104.1's top 40 classic rock albums of all time.

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0: A song that was written about Freddie Mercury's girlfriend at the time, Mary Austin, Love of My Life. In fact, he left everything to her when he passed away. 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Stick around. 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
4: 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Here at the Freedom Boat Club, located in North Myrtle Beach at the Harborgate Marina, we'll have a high tide at 2:44 this afternoon, and our next low tide will be at 9:45 p.m. The sun will set at 7:36 and rise in the morning at 6:51. Currently along our beaches from Little River Inlet down to Merle's Inlet and 20 nautical miles out, the winds are out of the southwest at around 10 to 15 knots, and we've got seas at 2 to 3 feet. This has been your Marine Report, brought to you by the Freedom Boat Club, where the boat is waiting.
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0: Wave 104 cast, hot, hot, hot today. Sunshine high around 90 along the beaches, low 90s inland. Heat index probably will feel like near 100 clear. Low 76 tonight. Sunshine high 91 along the beaches for your Saturday. Mid 90s inland. Heat index about 106. We could see some rain Saturday night, all as well as Sunday. Now, your Labor Day, we're going to see mostly sunny and a high of only 82. 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

From 1974, Bad Company. Lead singer Paul Rogers recalled a picture in an old book from his youth. It showed an innocent boy looking at a rough character leaning on a lamppost with the caption, "Beware of Bad Company," and that's how the song came about. Pearl Jam right now, Even Flow, Wave 104.1.

0: 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I died and you watched me. I died and you walked by and said, no, I'm dead.
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0: Mountain, Mississippi Queen, Classic Rock Wave 104.1. It's now that time of the day, the dummy of the day. And check this out. Touchstone Granite Marble Inc. looks like one of your more unassuming businesses in Portland, Oregon. If you're in the market for some granite, marble, or perhaps quartz, it may be on your radar. Now, if you're a homeless man who breaks into it, you might also get some lead along the way. At least that's what happened to Kenneth Voyle when he paid a visit to the establishment, and since things didn't go the way he had hoped, he's suing the business and its owner for something colder and harder than any of those rocks. $10 million in cash. Let me explain. It all started when Voyle saw a damaged garage door at Touchstone and decided not to be homeless for a bit. That wouldn't have been a great idea under the best of circumstances, especially considering owner James Grant, a military veteran, was working inside and quickly found him. Although Voyle wasn't initially planning to steal anything, he found a drill bag he just couldn't resist, which he later admitted to police. After being caught, he apologized, which Grant responded by doing what came naturally, throwing a bunch of objects at him. It doesn't say what objects they were, but Voyle's next grabbed a pair of bolt cutters to fend him off. Now remember, he's the owner. We're hoping the objects were Nerf footballs, pillows, and lots of balloons, although they were probably quartz, granite, and marble. Voyle stated that Grant shot him multiple times without warning, stating you're going to die before his final shot, point blank, in the chest. Well, guess what? He's suing for battery, assault, negligence, and intentional infliction of emotional distress. I don't know. Maybe Voyle should not have broken into somebody's business. I don't think he'll win this case.
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0: 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That's Pink Floyd, Shine You Crazy Diamond from Wish You Were Here, the Grand Trance Classic Rock, and your home for the TNA Morning Show, Tommy and Beth, Wave 104.1. An album that has been cited by Richard Wright, Nick Mason, and David Gilmour as their favorite Pink Floyd albums. And of course, Roger Waters called it their most complete album. We'll continue next hour. We'll go hunting for some toys with album number 34, of course, brought to you this weekend by Recreation USA and the McGuire Law Firm. My name is Charlie Steele. We'll jump back into it, get closer to the official kickoff of the weekend at 5 o'clock. Got Loverboy, Tom Petty, and Motley Crue next on Wave 104.1.
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17: Friday weather.
0: Yeah, the heat advisory is going to affect until 8 o'clock tonight with heat indexes up in the triple digits. Low tide down to 78. Tomorrow, sunny high up to 88. And looking ahead to Sunday right now, good chance for showers sometime on Sunday with a high up to 84. 88 right now, real feel out there of 103 as we get back into the classic rock. 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

Coming up around 4 o'clock, we'll continue our countdown of the 40 greatest classic rock albums of all time with album number 34, an album that we'll go back to 1975 for. It'll be the third studio album from a band from Boston. Find out what it is coming up on

0: Eagles, the Grand Strand's classic rock in your home for the Teenage Morning Show. Tommy and Beth, Wave 104.1. This is Charlie Steele. First full weekend of college football. We had a little bit of college football last weekend. We had UNC kick off the season over in Ireland, beating TCU. They're off this weekend. They'll be picked back up next weekend. But this weekend, we got CCU in West Virginia tomorrow. Off the Gamecocks at home against Kent State. Clemson going on the road tomorrow evening, taking on number 11 LSU. And Sarah, you said you went tailgating for a Gamecocks game one time and saw something kind of funny. What did you see?
1: I saw a streak.
0: Really?
1: His friend was chasing after him with a coat, just yelling, "Put this on! Put this on before we get kicked out of here!"
0: How far did he get through the parking lot?
1: He got all the way up to where the tickets, they take the tickets.
0: Yeah.
1: For some reason, he thought he was going to get in like that, and security got him, nabbed him, and his friend was right. They were asked to leave.
0: What do you mean he can't get in naked?
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8: 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Currently along our beaches from Little River Inlet down to Merle's Inlet and 20 nautical miles out, the winds are out of the southwest at around 10 to 15 knots, and we've got seas at 2 to 3 feet. This has been your Marine Report, brought to you by the Freedom Boat Club, where the boat is waiting.
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2: 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Album number 34, going back to 1975. Released in April of that year. It's the third studio album from Aerosmith. 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

0: 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The album countdown brought to you by the Guire Law Firm and Recreation USA will continue next hour. Album number 33, we'll go back to 1970 and an album that is widely considered as one of the greatest heavy metal albums, one of the most influential heavy metal albums of all time. My name is Charlie Steele. We'll get back into it. Stones, Alice Cooper, AC/DC on the way. And 1 week from today, join us for the 14th annual 9/11 Memorial Ride as we remember the 25th anniversary of 9/11. Join us out at Myrtle Beach Harley Davidson starting about 9 a.m. that morning. That's registration. That goes on to about 11 o'clock. We'll have a ceremony about 11:30. They'll do the presentation of colors, national anthem, have some speakers out there as well. Police will escort the ride to Cali Bakers, our final destination. We'll be out there from 1 till 4 with food and live music from the King Tide Band. 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While it's also kind of a somber occasion, it's a good show of patriotism. 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

We do have a heat advisory in effect until 8 o'clock this evening as heat index is staying in the triple digits. For tonight, clear skies, low down to 78. Another hot one tomorrow with a high up to 88. And then a good chance of rain in here on Sunday. It is 88 right now. 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

Rolling Stones, the Grand Strands Classic Rock, Wave 104.1. This is Charlie Steele, and we are almost to the kickoff to the Labor Day weekend. We'll continue our album countdown with album number 33, an album from 1970, a heavy metal classic coming your way right around 5 o'clock. We continue Alice Cooper, Wave 104.1.

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0: 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Tommy and Beth, Wave 104.1. This is Charlie Steele. We'll continue our countdown to the 40 greatest classic rock albums of all time. You chose this next album as number 33 on our list. We're going to go back to 1970 for a heavy metal classic to kick off your weekend coming up. Of course, it's Labor Day weekend. Second biggest weekend of the year for barbecuing. And Terry, you do something different to your barbecue sauce. What do you do here?
1: Did you know that if you use milk with the barbecue sauce, it actually makes it more moist?
0: I didn't know that.
1: If you add milk with the barbecue sauce, it actually helps it become a lot moister. It's so good.
0: It sounds disgusting to me.
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1: 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An album was originally going to be called War Pigs. Released back in 1970, it's the second studio album from Black Sabbath. 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

0: selections from the 33rd album on our list of the 40 greatest classic rock albums of all time. The album Paranoid from Black Sabbath, that song Fairies Wear Boots from back in 1970, and the second studio album from Black Sabbath, an album which actually ranked number one back in 2017 on Rolling Stone's list of the 100 greatest heavy metal albums of all time. My name is Charlie Steele. The album countdown brought to you by McGuire Law Firm and Recreation USA will continue next hour with album number 32. And to tease you this one, the title of this album was also the name of a restaurant that used to be located over next to Coastal Grand. Find out what it is about 6 o'clock this evening here on Wave 104.1. We'll get back into your weekend. 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
1: 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Watch out for slight volume on 501 beachbound near the Waccamaw River Bridge. Otherwise, traffic's free and clear. Have a great day. 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
20: Friday weather.
0: He's with the heat advisory until 8 o'clock tonight. Triple digit heat index is out there. Low tide down to 78. Tomorrow, sunny, high up to 88. Good chance of rain in here on Sunday. It is 88 right now. 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

0: Grand Strand's Classic Rock Wave 104.1. This is Charlie Steele. It is time for your free ride funnies. We get you out of work on this Labor Day weekend. Maybe put a smile on your face. As we come up towards the end of summer today, we got comedian Clayton English on the end of summer.
1: Summer's almost over. I like summertime, or as I like to call it, white people hang their feet out of the window of their car weather, which is amazing. I don't understand it, but that's how I know it's warm enough to swim, when I see white people's feet in the window of their car. I get it. It looks amazing. I tried to do it one time. I got pulled over immediately. What do you think you're doing? Put your foot down. Why are you so relaxed? Get out the car. My girl was in the car with me. She didn't help the situation. She just started telling the police things that he couldn't do as he was doing them. You can't handcuff him. I was like, stop giving him suggestions. What are you doing? Women try to help, but I don't know, man. Women, y'all swear you have this thing called women's intuition. Like, you all have this sixth sense, like it's a psychic power, like you're one of the X-Men, and you can just tell when your dude is cheating on you. Okay. Okay, well, if that's true, why do you never use your powers for good? Okay? You never hit the lottery numbers. You never told me who's going to win the game. You could be predicting natural disasters. The Earth needs you, ladies. You could be saving the planet.

0: 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This is Charlie Steele. We'll continue our countdown of the top 40 greatest classic rock albums of all time. 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Now, join Tommy from the Teenage Morning Show. He's going to be out tomorrow for the grand opening of Dirty Myrtle Wings on 544 at 4620 Dick Pond Road. 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
1: 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Watch out for slight volume on 501 beachbound near the Waccamaw River Bridge. Otherwise, traffic's free and clear. Have a great day. 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

0: from the Harley Shop at the Beach studios. These are the albums you said were the greatest ever made. 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
1: 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We're up to number 32 on our countdown. Going back to 1971, an album that had a working zipper on the album cover. It's the ninth studio album from the band The Rolling Stones. 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

0: 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My name is Charlie Steele. We're counting them down all this Labor Day weekend. And we'll continue next hour. Album number 31, an all-time classic. One of those famous album covers, I'm going to say, in the history of albums. It was released actually this month back in 1969. Find out what it is coming up around 7 o'clock with Gary Kay here on Wave 104.1. Cheap Trick, Skinner on the way, and Def Leppard kicks off more nonstop classic rock. And we'll also have your random moment of knowledge and the joke of the day on the way on Wave 104.1.
1: 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Watch out for slight volume on 501 beachbound near the Waccamaw River Bridge. Otherwise, traffic's free and clear. Have a great day. 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

All right, the way to the forecast, we'll have that heat advisory till 8 o'clock tonight. Low tonight down to 78. Tomorrow, high up to 88. And for Sunday, good chance for showers by late in the day on Sunday with a high up to 84. Back into your Labor Day weekend, Def Leppard is on, Wave 104.1.

0: Grand Trans Classic Rock Wave 104.1. This is Charlie Steele. We'll continue our countdown of the 40 greatest classic rock albums of all time that you chose at wave104.com. The album coming up at 7 o'clock tonight. Kind of surprising for me. I thought this would be higher in the list. But it's a Beatles album, and many critics have called it the greatest Beatles album. Find out what it is tonight, 7 o'clock with Gary Kay here on Wave 104.1. Right now, though, it is time for your random moment of knowledge.
1: Yeah, here's a little known fact.
0: Did you know that police around the country make a surprisingly high number of trips to Chuck E. Cheese because of fights between adults? In fact, in lots of cities, there are more fights at Chuck E. Cheese than any other restaurant. Ooh.

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0: That's the Red Hot Chili Peppers, the Grand Strand Classic Rock, and your home for the TNA Morning Show with Tommy and Beth, Wave 104.1. This is Charlie Steele. Our Labor Day weekend album countdown continues. Album number 31 on the way with Gary Kalin after 7 o'clock as I slide out of here for the weekend. Have a safe weekend. I'll catch you Monday afternoon after 3 o'clock. But before I leave, as always, time for the joke of the day.
1: Waka waka. Who wants to hear a funny-ass joke?
0: A lonely frog telephones the psychic hotline and asks what his future holds. His personal psychic advisor tells him, "You're going to meet a beautiful young girl who will want to know everything about you." The frog is thrilled. He said, "This is fantastic. Will I meet her at a party?" "No," says the psychic, "in biology class." All right, that's your joke of the day. Back Monday, Classic Rock, Wave 104.1. Have a safe weekend.
2: 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Watch out for slight volume on 501 beachbound near the Waccamaw River Bridge. Otherwise, traffic's free and clear. Have a great day. 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
1: 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It's from the Beatles. It was the last album that they recorded as a group. Of course, it's Abbey Road. Here's Something, Wave 104.1.

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0: The Beatles' Golden Slumbers medley, side two of the Abbey Road album, which clocked in at number 31 on Wave 104.1's Top 40 Classic Rock Countdown this Labor Day weekend. And it's all brought to you by Recreation USA and the McGuire Law Firm. Before that, we heard Something and Come Together, which was released as a double A-side single. Both went to number one on the U.S. charts. Now, the medley was a bunch of little songs that they had, and they just put them all together and made them all blend in together. John Lennon wasn't too happy with it, but the rest of the band loved it. And Abbey Road was the 11th studio album and the last studio album that was recorded by the band, even though Let It Be came out after they had production problems, and that's why the release date for Let It Be came after Abbey Road. So there you go. There's the Beatles. Now, coming up next hour, we have a band that had a little mishap while they were in Switzerland recording their album. More Nonstop Classic Rock coming up, Wave 104.1. Let's check in with Carol Miller and get the let out.
1: Hello, I'm Carol Miller with today's Get the Let Out. 5 years ago, on September 4th, 2021, an early version of the musical documentary Becoming Led Zeppelin made its world premiere in Italy at the 78th Venice Film Festival. Jimmy Page arrived in Italy and walked the red carpet. He sat through two screenings of the film, including one at midnight. He spoke there alongside director Bernard McMahon and his screenplay writer, Alison McGordy. Jimmy envisioned Led Zeppelin as four musical equals.
2: I wanted each and every musician in it to be equally as strong. So then when they came together, they would feel the contribution by the others and up their game. I believe that the first album, Robert Plant, John Bonham, myself, and John Paul Jones, had never played at that level of intensity as to their quality of how good they could play.
1: I'm Carol Miller with today's Get the Let Out. More Led Zeppelin next time, right here.
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6: All right, let's take a look at that Wave 104 forecast. For tonight, clear skies, low around 76. Tomorrow, sunny, high near 91. Heat index in the triple digits. Chance of showers, possible thunderstorm in the afternoon. Tomorrow night, again, watch out for showers and thunderstorms. Chance of precipitation about 60%, low around 76. And for your Sunday, chance of showers in the afternoon, partly sunny, high near 86. Let's go back into more nonstop classic rock. We got Van Halen, The Who, Thin Lizzy. How about some Nirvana in Bloom? 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

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Back on this day in 1965, they wanted to protect their amplifiers and equipment, so they were going to buy a guard dog. Well, while they were getting the dog, thieves stole the van. So how about that? You come out and, like, where's our stuff? Where's the van? We got a dog now, but the stuff was gone. Here's The Who, Behind Blue Eyes, Wave 104.1.

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0: Thin Lizzy, the boys are back in town on the Grand Strands. 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I appreciate that. And don't forget to hang out with Tommy from the TNA Morning Show tomorrow for the grand opening party of Dirty Myrtle Wings on 544. They're located at 4620 Dick Pond Road, Unit I. He'll be out there tomorrow, September 5th, from noon to 2. 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
1: 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And they wrote this song about the events that happened during the recording. 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